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1: Hey there, Harrison Peterson here from NIRS News, coming to you from the lands of the Yuggera and Turrbal peoples. The Reserve Bank is keeping interest rates on hold as most expected. The cash rate remains at 4.35% after three rate hikes in a row earlier this year. Australia has recorded its deadliest year of drug overdoses. That's what the latest figures from the Pennington Institute shows. The annual report from the harm reduction charity has found there are nearly 2,600 fatal overdoses in 2024. CEO John Ryan has told the ABC the figures are alarming.
2: And it's just under twice the number of road traffic deaths. But the big number is 2,596 people died. It's one every 3.5 hours, or 7 people a day are dying from an overdose. The numbers are extraordinarily high.
1: Deaths related to cocaine, stimulants like ice and opioids like heroin all increased in 2024. For the first time, people aged between 50 and 59 recorded the highest number of unintentional overdose deaths. Lebanese residents are being urged to wait before returning home as Israel announced it will not be leaving the southern areas of the country. Israel has rejected the US and Iran's peace deal, which has been electronically signed. Mohammed Ali Nader is the mayor of the Lebanese village Handaria. Via an SBS translator, Mayor Nader says people are desperate to return home.
3: But the most important things, food, water and homes, there aren't any. This is the most important thing we need to work urgently on to secure people's needs, from shelter to food and water. You know, the town is devastated.
1: The peace deal also aims to reopen the Strait of Hormuz and end the US's naval blockade on Iran. It's expected to be physically signed in Switzerland at the end of this week. Distressing allegations claiming the Israeli soldiers sexually abused pro-Palestine activists are being investigated by Australian Federal Police. 4 Australian members of the Global Summoned Flotilla met with Foreign Affairs Minister Penny Wong and senior AFP officers last night. The activists presented multiple documents highlighting their alleged mistreatment, including claims of rape, kidnapping and torture, after their aid ships were intercepted by the Israeli Navy last month. A spokesperson for Senator Wong says the minister has reached out to Israel multiple times to discuss the claims. The Israeli embassy has dismissed the allegations. New laws will let some people work from home twice a week. The Victorian government's legislation gives some full-time casual and part-time workers the legal right to base themselves at home 2 days a week from the 1st of September. It won't start at workplaces with less than 15 employees until July next year. They give the team time to adjust. The Victorian government says working from home saves people more than $5,000 a year. 8 teenagers and 2 adults have been charged as part of an investigation into a ute that was stolen with a baby in the back at Townsville in North Queensland. The alleged thieves captured attention yesterday when they stole the ute from a suburban driveway. They later returned to the scene after realising the baby was in the back and left it still in its car seat on a footpath. Under 25s engage more with news on social media than through newspapers or radio. That's from the latest 2026 Digital News Report. The University of Canberra survey found 48% of 18 to 25-year-olds are getting their news from TikTok. While for the first time, under 35s are more interested in news and politics than older age groups. Overall, TV is still the most used source for news, ahead of social media and online news sites. The survey also discovered a majority of under 25s have never used newspapers or radio as a source for news. Moving to sport and in rugby league, the Blues and Maroons are putting the finishing touches on their preparations for the second State of Origin match at the MCG tomorrow night. Queensland captain Cameron Munster says his teammates are getting used to the conditions in Victoria.
4: A lot of these boys up from Queensland, they're used to the sun in 25, so you know, get them under that uncomfortable weather and uncomfortable breeze and how wet it's going to be, and hopefully we've got some long studs and, you know, give it to the Blues on Wednesday.
1: And that's been the latest from NIRS News.
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0: Triple A Murray Country. We're off to a false start at the start of the show. What the hell was going on with your laptop?
1: I don't know. I had it turned on and I should have had it turned off.
0: You had like relaxing music playing.
1: Oh, I don't know what was going on there.
0: That was so funny. I'm like, you playing something out of your phone and you're holding the phone up and
1: terrible.
0: Nothing's going on?
1: I normally have everything turned off. They said the most, turn all electronic devices off. I'm the first one on a plane to turn everything to aeroplane mode. I'm rigid like that. I can't believe I left
0: pedantic
1: this thing on. I'm so sorry. How unprofessional of me.
0: Oh, I found it hilarious. It was like
1: we're just looking at each other.
0: Relaxation track.
1: That's my meditation track.
0: It's good. It had me meditating.
1: Yeah,
0: On whether I should come back on air or not. And I chose to just say Triple A Murray Country and then leave.
1: Well, it worked.
0: Yeah, it's good. But it's good to have your company.
1: Yeah, thanks.
0: Oh, we're driving you home. Yeah, yeah. Good to be back.
1: On a Tuesday.
0: Darren's back as well. He's doing some testing and stuff in the other studio.
1: Yeah, he's fixed everything.
0: The whole show might go horribly wrong at some point. It's a bit of excitement.
1: Yeah. You don't get anything unless, this is progress. You got to break something.
0: That's it.
1: To get some progress.
0: That's right. Before we go any further into the program, though, we acknowledge the traditional custodians of the lands of which we're broadcasting from and to, pay our respects to elders past and present, and also acknowledge the continuing sovereignty of all First Nations peoples right across the lands. Paul Kelly and Kelton Pell coming up next. You're on Triple A, Murray Country. Welcome to the show.

0: Triple A Murray Country, Valentine, Mel Haggard, Bernard Fanning before that, and Paul Kelly, and Kelton Pell with This Land Is Mine, driving you home.
1: Now, you know, I had some radiation therapy about 15 months ago.
0: Yes.
1: For my prostate cancer, which I had diagnosed a couple of years ago. So that all went well. Everything is fine. But I've had a few symptoms as a result of that radiation. So it's caused a bit of damage to some tissue down where they did the radiation. So to heal it, I had my very first session in a hyperbaric chamber today for some hyperbaric oxygen therapy.
0: Right. So what is it, like something from X-Men?
1: Yes. So I was like an astronaut. I was like an astronaut going into space. So what happens in a hyperbaric chamber is that the hyperbaric chamber pressurizes to 1.3 to 2.5 atmospheres absolute. So it's similar to being up to 15 meters underwater. So what they do is you get into this chamber. There's about seven of us. We get in. They seal it all up. And then they take you to this pressurise, so you increase the pressure so that you're down to about the equivalent of 15 metres underwater, which is about 2.5 what you would normally be as we stand here today. So this is neutral atmosphere here, so you get about 2.5 times that. So there's a lot of pressure. And what happens then is they then put a little, like an astronaut bubble hat on you, and they feed you pure oxygen.
0: Whoa.
1: For 9 minutes. So the idea is that under high pressure, oxygen gets into your bloodstream a lot quicker, and that leads to repair of tissue and injuries. So a lot of sports people use it because to fast-track their injuries. So if you've got open wounds or things that aren't healing, then they put them in this chamber. But it's amazing because it just the whole thing is to accelerate your healing and makes your body repair cells that would not otherwise repair themselves.
0: Wow.
1: So you get in, it takes about 10 minutes to get to this increased pressure, and the whole chamber gets really hot, and you've got to constantly, you know, clear your nose, clear your ears. It's like when you're, you know, decelerating in a plane.
0: Can you touch your face?
1: You can, yeah. So once you
0: what's over your head though that makes you like?
1: Well, you've got a plastic bubble, like a like an astronaut's helmet.
0: Yeah.
1: And then that's where you breathe the oxygen. So when you get to the pressure, which takes about 10 minutes, they put the oxygen hat on. Then you sit there for 90 minutes, and you breathe this pure oxygen.
0: How did it feel?
1: Well, it was strange, very strange. It gets really hot as you get to the atmosphere, and then once you're leveled out, then it's quite normal. And then when you come back, when they depressurize to bring you back to the normal atmosphere, it's freezing cold.
0: Wow!
1: And that takes about 5 minutes, and then your body just adjusts itself, so you can feel your ears pop.
0: Yeah.
1: By themselves.
0: I thought it would be the opposite, so they take longer to bring you back to atmosphere.
1: No, it's amazing. It's
0: because that's opposite. What the bends is, isn't it? When you go down a certain depth and then you come back up, you have to slow down.
1: Yeah, they do it. Yeah.
0: But you can go down there as quick as you want.
1: Yeah, well, that hyperbaric chamber mimics that so that they can accelerate that.
0: Yeah.
1: They can accelerate that,
0: that
1: thing. So it's amazing. So it was like the whole thing takes about 2 hours. And you just, like, for that 90 minutes, you're just breathing 100% oxygen. And that's over time.
0: Yeah.
1: That he'll say you need about 30 sessions.
0: Wow.
1: So I've done one.
0: Yeah, cool.
1: So I'll do it every day for the next 6 weeks.
0: It's like Stranger Things.
1: Yeah. Go in there and you meet, hi, how you going? Hey, Ralph. So it's amazing. So, I mean, they reckon you won't get much of an improvement until about halfway through. So, you know, about 20, between 18 and 20 sessions, you'll start to feel, you know, reinvigorated. Like, I could live forever.
0: Yeah,
1: you know, like
0: that's
1: cool. Those tech bros that, you know, try and biologically increase their life.
0: Yeah.
1: Anyway, so I'll let you know how it goes, but I'm down day one.
0: Interesting.

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0: Triple A Murray Country, who are you on a
1: text?
0: Me again.
1: Hey
0: Darren. Trucky Daz, how are you?
1: Good. You know that song that you started playing roughly about a month ago? The husband used to be a part of the Wriggles, and his wife singing this song, and I actually quite like it.
0: The Mac and Cook one?
1: Yeah, I can't remember the name of the song.
0: Let me grab it. So we weren't here for, I wasn't here for that interview with Mac and Cook.
2: That's with Uncle Dusty.
1: Yeah, but I know you played it a few times.
0: A Sign of the Times.
1: Yeah, Signs of the... I always call it Nine of the Time, Sign of the Time.
0: That's the one. Sign of the Times. That's what that's what it's called. We'll play it for you now, man.
1: That'd be great. You know, I actually quite like that song. It's actually quite relaxing. Yeah. It's nice.
0: It's a good tune. Well, thanks for your call, brother. Yeah. We'll catch you soon, hey?
1: Okay, bud. Catch ya.
0: See you, mate.

0: right before that. And Mac and Cook. It's Triple A Murray Country.
1: Well, the World Cup is in full swing, of course. Started last week in the US, Canada and Mexico, host cities. Some takeaways from the first few matches. I have noticed that FIFA's hydration breaks are stretching the friendship with fans who are very weary of the

0: the commercialisation of every inch of this tournament. So what's happened is that FIFA's allowed three-minute hydration breaks called by the referee. They can do it at the ref's discretion, midway through each half. And they say it's to protect the players from the stifling North American heat of summer 2026.
1: Right.
0: So you can interrupt each half by 3 minutes, and you can have that. You know, you can have a drink. But most people know that that's a lot of BS. They've actually worked out that these breaks are so that the host broadcasters can beam an extra batch of commercials to the billions of people watching around the world. So the hydration break is 3 minutes. The average length of a commercial break is 3 minutes. So, yeah, so just one more way that they can commercialise the game. In a game of soccer, you know, anything can happen. So the flow of a game, and to interrupt it when it's not normally interrupted,
1: yeah,
0: by sort of what's essentially happening is it's been divided into quarters like an AFL game.
1: Mm-hmm.
0: So, you know, that's really cheesing people off. Also cheesing people off are the increase in prices for Socceroo fans because the USA unexpectedly won over Paraguay, surprising everyone, including their own fans. The cost of a ticket now to a US game has skyrocketed. Now, the Socceroos play the US on June 20, and the price of a ticket to that game is now $3,272 average US.
1: Oh, okay.
0: A month ago, the same ticket was about a grand.
1: Sheesh.
0: So if you're traveling around overseas and you're just, you know, you're waiting on the results to go and to buy your tickets.
1: Yeah.
0: Then all of a sudden, you know, you've got to pay three times the amount.
2: Oh,
0: you know,
2: ridiculous.
0: It's like you know, going to a concert, on-demand ticketing. Yeah. And lastly, Rod Stewart.
1: I did see this. I loved it. He cancelled a show.
0: He cancelled a show.
1: And then he was pictured up in the corporate box having a big dance and a big cheer and a hooray.
0: So he was due to perform at the North Island Credit Union Amphitheatre in California on Friday night, but he pulled out at the last minute due to laryngitis, in inverted commas, and 24 hours later, there's a picture of him in the box in Boston with both of his sons cheering on Scotland. He posted a video of himself on social media. Me and the boys off to Boston tonight to see our Scotland in the World Cup. So obviously didn't give a fucker about his fans. So next time you go and see Rod in concert, his songs will be "I Am Skiving, I Am Skiving." Have I told you lately that I've snubbed you? Do you think I'll chuck a sickie? Do you think I'll chuck a sickie? Wouldn't that fair cheat? Hey, you bought tickets to the concert. He said, "I can't see. I've got a laryngitis." Next minute, he goes, "Go Scotland!"
1: I love it. I absolutely love it. Do not have a problem with it. I like a bit of Rod Stewart myself. I got no issue with the guy for doing this.
0: Oh, classic.
1: Very funny.

0: Iron Horse there, Triple A Murray Country, Tony Janke before that, On Fire, coming up to the second hour of the drive show, and the Leuven brothers are going to take us to the news.
1: Ooh, very good.
0: I'm back to 99, we got new pet and 77 also happening. What are you doing, bro?
1: More babies.
0: More babies. All right, the Leuven brothers, as mentioned before, coming up next here on Triple A Murray Country. We'll see you after four.

0: Hey there, Harrison Peterson here from NIRS News, coming to you from the lands of the Yuggera and Turrbal peoples. The Reserve Bank Board is holding the interest rate steady after three hikes this year. The board has today voted to keep the cash rate at 4.35% in a unanimous decision.
1: It doesn't make life any easier for people, but it doesn't make life harder either. We welcome this decision from the Independent Reserve Bank to keep rates steady.
0: That's Jim Chalmers, the Federal Treasurer. The next Reserve Bank Board meeting is in August. A rise in drugs like ice has contributed to the deadliest year for drug overdoses in Australia's history. The harm reduction charity, the Pennington Institute, has released details from its annual overdose report for 2024.
2: Methamphetamine particularly has become part of the fabric of regional and rural and metropolitan Australia. It's amazing that we don't as a community face up to that challenge.
0: That's John Ryan there from the Pennington Institute on the ABC. The report found there was an average of 7 drug-related deaths a day in 2024. For the first time, people aged 50 to 59 recorded the highest number of unintentional deaths from overdose. The protection of Israeli citizens is more important than any deal signed by the US and Iran. That's what Israel's National Security Minister believes. Itamar Ben-Gvir has called for Israeli troops to stay in Lebanon. It comes after reports that the US and Tehran will sign a peace deal in Switzerland at the end of the week. The deal also includes an end to the bombing of Lebanon by Israel. Sexual abuse and torture claims laid out by Australian pro-Palestine activists are being investigated. The Australian Federal Police have announced the inquiry after 4 members of the Global Sulmond Flotilla met with the Foreign Affairs Minister and senior AFP officials last night. The activists handed the officials documents outlining claims they were raped, kidnapped and tortured by Israeli soldiers after being detained off the coast of Cyprus last month. Neve Barwick O'Connor is a student and a flotilla member. She says it was an important meeting.
3: The meeting was very emotionally charged. I think with what we were discussing, it couldn't not be. It was a very poignant meeting, and I would like to believe that it was a step forward on a very, very long path for Australia's accountability.
0: The Israeli embassy has denied the allegations. Working from home for 2 days a week will be a legal right in Victoria from the start of September. Regular casual and part-time workers will also be covered by the new laws. The Victorian government says working from home saves people more than $5,000 a year. The legislation for the changes was introduced in Victorian Parliament today. Once newspapers and the radio were the only way to stay up to date, but now a majority of under-25s are getting their news from elsewhere. That's according to a survey from the University of Canberra, which has found most under-25s have never used a newspaper or gone to radio as a source for news. The survey shows 48% of 18 to 24-year-olds are flocking to Facebook, TikTok and Instagram to stay informed. For the first time, the 2026 digital report also found 8 crew are believed dead after a B-52 bomber crashed on takeoff at a US Air Force base in California. Aerial footage shows a charred patch the size of a football field at the Edwards Air Force Base. It's believed the crew's next of kin are being notified, while the names of those on board are expected to be released in the next 24 hours. Moving to sport, and in rugby league, Mitch Moses is being backed to make an impact for New South Wales in the second State of Origin match at the MCG tomorrow night. The Parramatta star missed game one with a hamstring injury. He's been a focal point in media coverage since he was named in the blue squad for game two. New South Wales coach Laurie Daly says Moses will be a key player at the MCG.
4: I think Mitch, anyone that's had anything to do with Mitch, knows he's really, really confident. Great communicator, and for us, he gives us a lot of belief.
0: And in soccer, New Zealand will have to wait another day to claim its first World Cup win. Iran scored the final goal in their game in Los Angeles to secure a 2-2 draw. And that's been the latest from NIRS News.
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7: You've just joined us to the Drive Show, Triple A Murray Country. We have Dan Sultan kicking it off with Drover. We are going back to 77. We've got New Pet 99 also happening in this hour as well. What were you yarning about?
8: I'll be talking about more babies is what we
7: more
8: need.
7: Babies.
8: More babies is what we need in this country.
7: There you go. Dan Sultan, as mentioned before, with Drover. Welcome to

0: Mick Flannery there, Triple A Murray Country, Annika Louise there as well, and we had Dan Sultan with Drover. We're going back to 1977 right now.
1: 77?
0: Yeah, 77.
1: Mm-hmm.
0: And actually the other one we're doing is 99. They're double numbers. Kenny Rogers was at number one in the UK singles charts with Lucille.
1: Oh, you picked a fine time to leave me with Lucille.
0: It was the American country music singer's first of two hits to ever go number one in UK.
1: Ooh, okay.
0: And I think that is funny because, like, UK does, it's not like, they're not crazy about country.
1: No,
0: right?
1: No.
0: So it's sort of a big deal when a song like that reaches number one over there.
1: Yeah.
0: But too good. Kenny, it was a big deal here. We heard it here all the time.
1: That's right.
0: Lucille coming up next. Kenny Rogers here on Triple A Murray Country, back to 77.

0: 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That's 1300 303 143. Authorised by the Australian Government, Canberra.
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1: Well, Australia, along with the rest of the world, is apparently experiencing a decline in birth rates. Not having as many babies as we used to. Now we may have the solution from an unusual source. And I'm talking about the man behind Jim's Mowing.
0: Whoa.
1: Jim Penman. He says, sex, drugs, parties and social media have blunted human dopamine responses, and that's led to less interest in faith, community, marriage and producing children. He's written a new book about it. It's called Birth Rate Crisis.
0: Oh, I thought it was cutting someone else's grass. Damn, I'm such an idiot.
1: You never cut someone else's grass, Clay. No, the book's called The Birth Rate Crisis.
0: Jim's Mowing.
1: The Hidden Catastrophe in the Global Decline. What would Jim's Mowing know about? Maybe he's going to have a new franchise. I mean, he's got Jim's Conveyancing, Jim's Dog Wash, Jim's Mowing, Jim's Home Deliveries, Jim's Fencing, Jim's Mobile Mechanics, Jim's Skip Bins, Jim's Jumping Castles, Jim's Party Hire, Jim's Poo Patrol, Jim's Laundry Service. Maybe he's going to start Jim's Babies.
0: Because it's going in such a different direction too, hey?
1: Oh. Jim himself has 10 children. I bet they'll be fighting over the billion-dollar franchise when it comes to the tape, won't it? Who's going to get
0: possibly the... not.
1: He says, religious communities such as the Amish and the Mormons, where sex, porn, social media, gambling, drugs, alcohol, tobacco, calorie-dense food, caffeine, gambling are discouraged, are more likely to have higher fertility rates. Yes, that's because there's nothing else to live for. Imagine getting rid of all that stuff. I mean, I don't understand this approach at all. I don't think that's why we're having less babies. I just think people are, you know, they're staying at home longer, they're getting married later, they're having less kids because of the cost of living. That's what I think.
0: I think you're right. I think you're on the money. I think having gone through COVID, you know, and you mentioned cost of living.
1: Yes, I think all these things have contributed.
0: I think so.
1: Yeah, and people are just not doing it like they used to. I mean, the average age, as we discussed.
0: Are we going to blame all these things that are blunting dopamine, or could we maybe partially blame some of it to maybe the fear-mongering in mass media and maybe the manipulation from people as well?
1: Yeah, like, giant corporations, people.
0: Are they going to have any sort of, show any sort of accountability for that as a person growing up in the 21st century?
1: That's right. Yeah.
0: I don't know.
1: And so I think they're the only people that know what's going on, don't you? I mean, they're experiencing it at the moment. We've had we've done our generational bit.
0: Yeah.
1: But as we were talking, I think last week about weddings, the average age now is in the early 30s now for people to get married.
0: I haven't been to one.
1: I went
0: to Jamie. We went to Jamie's.
1: Yeah. Here you are, 28. You haven't.
0: And he was, how old was he when he got married?
1: Oh, how many times? So this was his third time. So he was 70.
0: See what I mean?
1: His 70th birthday, yeah.
0: I have to wait for one of my mates to turn 70 before I can go to a wedding.
1: That's your generation, that's right. Yeah. So that's less likely to have babies. So I don't know if Jim's on the money here. Maybe he just should stick to mowing.
0: I'll get the audio book version of your book, Jim.
1: Well, you wouldn't be able to hear it, would you? You're narrating his book while he's mowing. The only bit you'd be able to hear is when he stops to empty the catcher.

Ngali Wallaba, Nahama Maran. This is the story about the Kamilaroi, about bringing our ancestors back home, lay them to rest, lay them down among the sandalwood and the paper bark, lay them there and let them see the moon, feel the sun and the rain. Our great spirit, Biami, created laws for us to live in harmony with all living things, to grow up and care for country. Songs and dance and ceremonies were created, and kinship laws were dictated. I come from the sandy town of St. George on the banks of the Bolong, a land of sandalwood and box, tea trees, mulga and river gum. We walk this land with the taipans, Yudandali, Bigabella, kangaroos and Dinawan. We swim this river with the yellow belly and the

0: our friend, our home. It pulls me back and calls my spirit home. Back to family, to the way of life taught by my elders. When I was a child, my old people told us about forbidden places, burial grounds, where the dead are at rest. And if we came too close, we felt the whispers of the spirits, whispers that sent out a warning. Always be quiet, dignified and respectful. Do not alarm or disturb the dead ones, and never touch their property or take anything. Stop talking and don't move about. Just wait. Be still. The spirits of our ancestors live in our lands and protect and nurture us. To interfere with the remains is to disturb the spirits. It causes anguish to our people. Our dead were buried, secure in their faith in our traditions, that they would rest in peace and become one with the earth, our mother. This is a story about the dead. Your families, your ancestors have been laid to rest with ceremony in a marked plot, kept close in death to those who love them. You know where they are, and there's comfort in that. But what about my people? What about my family? In Australia, the genocide of Aboriginal people included massacres by gunshot and by poisoning. People were rounded up and taken from their homelands in trucks like cattle and imprisoned on reserves. The state controlled their movements, sent them out as slave labour and stole their wages and stole their children. This was an age of Darwinian horror. People of science raided burials, stole bodies from hospitals, prisons and morgues, and embarked on shooting parties. Prized above all were skulls, which were removed from their bodies for scientists to measure and confirm that Aboriginal people were a lower form of human being, from some lower rung of the evolutionary ladder. So to justify treating my people no better, and perhaps worse, than animals. This is the story of discovering these truths. We were deprived of our eternal rest and ended up in cardboard boxes in museums and universities throughout the world. Restless and angry and waiting for rescue.
1: Mom, he's got a didgeridoo. And I said, Mom, what are you listening to? And she said, Murray Country on Triple A.

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0: We're coming up to the Power Hour here on Triple A Murray Country. Thelma Plum there and Glenn Campbell before that. Bob Weatherall and halfway also William Barton with Water Horse. We're driving you home. I do have a new pet at home.
1: Oh, do you?
0: Yeah.
1: Oh.
0: A pet mud crab.
1: A pet mud crab?
0: Yes.
1: Oh,
0: I have a pet mud crab at the moment. I haven't named him.
1: Okay, that's in case
0: he's chilling out.
1: In case you change your mind.
0: Oh, I don't want to end up like Homer from, you know, when he has the pet lobster.
1: Yeah, yeah.
0: Usually when I pet something, it's my pet forever.
1: It's a pet forever, yep. You don't want to be tempted.
0: So we'll see what happens. But the tank was there, the tank was set up, so I was like, and the water was good, the conditions were great, so I was like, all right, pet mud crab
1: pet
0: it is.
1: Mud crab, hey.
0: We'll see what happens with
1: that. I noticed your birthday's coming up soon, and you said you were going to have a mud crab party.
0: Oh, I don't know now.
1: You have to catch a few mud crabs.
0: I might have to change up my diet here, bro.
1: I'd be nervous if I was that new pet.
0: Oh, man. Anyway. Power Hour is coming up. We're looking forward to it. Back to 99. Ella Langley coming up next with Choosing Texas here on Triple A Murray Country.

0: Hey there, Harrison Peterson here from NIRS News, coming to you from the lands of the Yuggera and Turrbal peoples. Inflation is still too high. That's a message from the Reserve Bank following today's decision to keep interest rates on hold. The board has today voted to keep the cash rate at 4.35% in a unanimous decision that will be welcomed by homeowners. Reserve Bank Governor Michelle Bullock says the decision gives the board time to review the impact of previous changes.
1: Leaving rates on hold today will allow the board to assess how these previous increases are flowing through the economy. Overall, the flow of data and developments since May have been broadly consistent with our expectations. While we've seen weaker consumer sentiment and business confidence, spending and investment have not softened materially.
0: $250 in funding has been announced to help protect Queensland children from sexual abuse. The state government is establishing the Queensland Protection Commission to provide leadership, coordination and accountability in response to a landmark review into child protection. A new intelligence hub will improve information sharing, identify risks earlier and support agencies responding to child safety concerns. A deal bringing an end to the US-Israel war on Iran is a critical step towards peace. That's according to the United Nations, which is ready to support an end to the war.
2: This represents a critical step towards the peaceful settlement of the conflict. The Secretary General expresses his deep appreciation to the constructive role played by Pakistan, Qatar, Egypt, Saudi Arabia, Turkey, and other regional countries in supporting the negotiations that led to the deal.
0: That's Stefan Dzajarik from the UN. The deal also includes the reopening of the Strait of Hormuz and an end of the US naval blockade on Iran and the end of the bombing of Lebanon. Some Victorians will be able to work from home later this year. Find out the details after this.
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0: New laws will let some people work from home twice a week. The Victorian government's legislation gives some full-time casual and part-time workers the legal right to base themselves at home 2 days a week from the 1st of September. Moving to sport, and in rugby league, a reported gambling problem shouldn't prevent Ashley Klein from refereeing tomorrow night's State of Origin match between Queensland and New South Wales, according to both coaches. There have been calls for Klein to step down following a report that he's lost $400,000 from gambling. Queensland coach Billy Slater says the media coverage is unfair.
9: To be honest, I personally think it's unfair, you know, to have something personal like that be aired publicly, and I feel for Ashley for that, so it hasn't been discussed within our camp, and that's my personal position with it. I think it's quite unfair on him.
0: For the 10th day in a row, Sydney temperatures have topped 20 degrees, continuing its hottest string of June days in over a century. The last time temperatures were this consistently high in June was back in 1919. The Bureau of Meteorology says the warm weather is due to a high-pressure system over the Tasman Sea that's pulling warmer weather from the north. The Bureau says the streak of warmer-than-average weather is expected to continue for another 3 days. Now let's have a look at the weather around the country for tomorrow. Mostly sunny in Mugajin, Brisbane, with a top of 23. 22 and mostly sunny on Gadigal Country, Sydney, while it's 18 and partly cloudy on Ngunnawal and Ngambri Country, Canberra. 20 and partly cloudy in Nam, Melbourne, and showers in Nipaluna, Hobart, with a max of 16. 20 with rain in Tandanya, Adelaide, and partly cloudy in 18 degrees in Borlu, Perth, and sunny in Yarramulla, Darwin, with a top of 32. And that's been the latest from NIRS News.
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12: Well, have we got a good hour for you? Is it good?
13: Yes, Tuesday.
12: I'm excited.
13: Yeah.
12: Bluegrass Hour.
13: That's right.
12: Coming
13: that
12: up after us.
13: Yeah, so, you know, good couple of hours.
12: Always good. Bart Willoughby is also in this hour. Eddie Rabbit, we've got Marshall and the Fro, Glenn Scuthorpe, all happening, man.
13: I'll be giving you a Trump update shortly.
12: Awesome. I'm looking forward to it. Joe Black is the song coming up next. Also, our text line. Where is it?
13: It's up there.
12: It's right here.
13: Oh.
12: 0493-222-822. If you want a request, send a text through. 0493-222-822. Should be good.
13: Yeah.
12: Here's Glenn Scuthorpe, as mentioned before. It's 888-900.

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0: It's time for the AAA Murray Country Trump Update. Trump Day.
1: Yes, Donald Trump and J.D. Vance have apparently electronically signed a ceasefire agreement with Iran's chief negotiator on behalf of the country's new supreme leader. But few specifics have been made public about the deal and whether Donald Trump has given away too much to the Iranians, who have promised to reopen the Strait of Hormuz by Friday.
0: Well, this is how these peace agreements are done now. In my day, you had it all bound in a beautiful leather folder that smelt of rich mahogany, and you had a signing ceremony, and you kept the pen you used as a souvenir, but this one was emailed as a PDF. I just had to tick the box that said I accepted the terms and conditions, but they were another 90 pages, and who the hell reads those anyway? Then I signed it with my finger on my iPad. Done. It was easier than getting Disney Plus. Win.
1: Nobody knows what's in it.

0: What is greatness?
1: It's doing what makes you feel proud. What feels right for right now.
0: When you can study hands-on, all in, practical, professional,
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0: Joe Array, Waterman, Waterman, the old man song. It was great talking to him the other day. Kev Bennett was on there before as well with Born White, and Eddie Rabbit with Rocky Mountain Music. We're talking about, you know, having pets, weird pets.
1: Yes.
0: I have a mud crab now, apparently, and a snake. Crab and a snake. It's pretty good.
1: Yeah. Both from the – oh, no. Really both from the sea.
0: No. No, one's from central Australia.
1: Yeah.
0: And doesn't get more arid than that where he's from. Mm. Did you have any weird pets growing up?
1: No.
0: You didn't adopt anything or what?
1: No, we had to. You know, the hermit crab would have been about the most exotic, you know, but they all kept dying, you know.
0: The poor old Hermes, eh? They
1: didn't seem to last, yeah. They're not supposed to be kept in captivity, I suppose.
0: I don't think so.
1: Mm.
0: But some people have had good success with them.
1: I had a turtle or a tortoise.
0: You had a tortoise? A tortoise,
1: yeah.
0: Or a freshwater turtle?
1: Nah, be a tortoise.
0: Whoa, real?
1: Yeah.
0: I didn't know we were allowed to have tortoises.
1: Well, this was in New South Wales. Can I have one in New South Wales?
0: Sure.
1: Yeah.
0: I mean, yeah.
1: Yeah.
0: What did you name him?
1: I don't think he had a name. It was just a tortoise. We had him in a backyard. We had a pond that we built. You know, it's dug a hole and put some, you know, like a little cement sort of pond in there. Just kept him.
0: Holy Toledo.
1: Yeah.
0: I don't know. Wait, he needed water, right?
1: Yeah.
0: Doesn't that make him a turtle?
1: I might have been a turtle then.
0: Yeah.
1: Okay, it was a turtle.
0: You know who would know? Radiator Gareth. He would know the difference. All right.
1: So, yeah.
0: I don't know.
1: Needed to go into water. So, it would have been a turtle.
0: Oh, okay. Yeah, freshwater turtle.
1: Yeah.
0: Oh, man.
1: Okay, so I had a turtle.
0: So, you had a turtle. Yeah. You know, we had a turtle as well.
1: Yeah, it wasn't very big.
0: I named him Gamera.
1: Gamera?
0: Yeah.
1: Oh, like a.
0: The Japanese, Japanese turtle Godzilla creature, looking creature.
1: Mm.
0: Yeah, Gamera was the name of our turtle. We got him when he was really, really small.
1: Mm.
0: It looked like he needed to feed. We fed him up and then we let him go back into the creek.
1: Oh, okay. Yeah. Well, I think mine eventually went back into the McIntyre River, which is, you know, floods through Umbrella. But, I don't know if you get a lot out of, you know, they're not very, you know, you don't get a lot back from them.
0: Mm.
1: Just a matter of, you know, keeping them as a pet. Yeah.
0: Did you have any birds?
1: No.
0: Cat?
1: No.
0: Dog?
1: No, I had a dog when I was little, but we didn't have one when I was growing up. No.
0: Wow.
1: No, we weren't much of a pet family.
0: Pet ants?
1: No.
0: Just letting ants run around the house a little bit?
1: No.
0: Even?
1: Didn't have a flea circus, anything like that. Nothing really small.
0: No rodents?
1: Nah.
0: Not a mouse?
1: No.
0: Wow.
1: No.
0: Jeez, I've had mice, birds.
1: Sad, really, isn't
0: I've had mice, birds, yeah, cats, dogs, snakes, crabs.
1: Yeah,
0: followed in a good way.
1: Scorpions, all followed through to your adult life.
0: Scorpions, that's right. I did have a massive stint with scorpions, frogs, centipedes.
1: Yeah.
0: Never had a toad.
1: Yeah. I wonder if it says something about you, like if you've had lots of pets, you know, you're more relatable, I don't know, in your later life, you know.
0: Who knows?
1: You might be less lonely or you might be happier person.
0: I used to have a carpet. We let the carpet python go because we found it, but I fed him up a little bit and I named it Hissy Higgins.
1: Hissy Higgins. Yeah, I like that.
0: Really snappy carpet python baby. Love it. Anyway, John Fogarty coming up next with Blue Boy here on AAA Murray Country.

0: Ellensworth, Golden Grove, Shelley Morris, On My Own, and Blue Boy by John Fogerty. The Power Hour.
1: Yeah, well, every time you wake up in the morning now and you read a headline on a web news service, it seems that One Nation is more and more popular. It's rising in popularity. And the Liberal Party, now with ex-PM Tony Abbott as its president, is openly contemplating what would have been unthinkable just a few years ago, a merger with One Nation. So the idea is that Pauline Hanson's party, because it's surging in the polls, the idea would be the two right-wing parties, the Liberal Party, One Nation, would combine forces to topple the Labor Party, which is where all this fire the liar campaign has come from. So Liberal, One Nation. If they were to merge, I don't know what they would call themselves, the obvious one would be One Liberal Nation. But sometimes what I decided to do was put Liberal One Nation into an anagram maker and see what new combinations I could come up with.
0: What did you end up with?
1: So I put just Liberal One Nation and I rearranged those letters and I came up with A Nation's Rebellion.
0: Oh, yeah.
1: Which is sort of telling, isn't it? Ban Latrine Loonies.
0: No.
1: Alien Labour Tension. But then because the Liberal Party is already part of a coalition, we've got the National Party as well. What happens if you add the National Party into that mix? So you've got Liberals, Nats and One Nation. I put those into an anagram maker and I came up with Battalion of Insane Loners.
0: Oh, wow.
1: That's what they – you rearrange the letters. And the other one I thought was good was Attainable Sinner Loons.
0: Oh, my goodness.
1: Mm. Yeah.
0: That's wild.
1: Very telling things there. So I don't know whether it's a good thing or a bad thing.

0: we love that one. Kurt Vile, Dust Bunnies. It's Triple A Murray Country, driving you home for the power hour, and we're finishing up for the day.
1: Oh, no.
0: It's okay, because Bluegrass Hour is next.
1: Yeah, it's probably like Tuesdays.
0: Love Tuesdays. Mm. When's your bid night?
1: Sunday.
0: Oh,
1: I put it out Sunday night. That comes Monday morning.
0: Oh, okay, gotcha.
1: Yeah. What's your bin night?
0: My old bin night was Monday. It keeps tripping me up. Monday night, I used to put them out for Tuesday morning, and now it's now they get collected Thursday morning.
1: Oh, Thursday? That's late in the week.
0: Yeah.
1: Poo. Pong a bit. I suppose if it's weekly, it's all right. But, I mean, you know, I like it because it's after the
0: weekend.
1: You
0: know. I tell you. Poo. It's late in the week.
1: You know, everyone has
0: it. But after the weekend.
1: Yeah, after the weekend, and you have your, you know, your prawns and your all that kind of stuff, your pizza boxes.
0: Totally fair. I did think about that when I found out that the bin day was Thursday.
1: It'd be a deal breaker for me.
0: West End is Thursday, I'm pretty sure.
1: Is it, really?
0: Yeah, I think so. Mm. Like, that's bin morning. Mm. But, I only go through, like, one kitchen bag worth of rubbish a week, really.
1: By yourself. Although you have a lot of mud crab.
0: They go out in the yard or...
1: Oh, you dispose, you compost them, you throw them back to nature. Okay.
0: I throw them back in
1: the
0: yard.
1: You don't put them in your bin.
0: No. They've probably got good stuff for the soil and that in there. So,
1: that would be,
0: yeah. Save them stinking up the bins as well.
1: Yeah. So, you're right.
0: The air will get to them and sort them, yeah.
1: Mm. You just have the odd, you know.
0: Odd prawn.
1: The odd prawn. Bit of steel wool.
0: Yeah, that's it. Yeah. It does the trick.
1: A can of Coke.
0: Hey, if you're driving, stay safe on the roads tonight if you're already home.
1: Oh, that'd be Mad Dog.
0: It would be Mad Dog. Enjoy the Bluegrass Hour and we'll catch you tomorrow from 3 p.m. Stinky Bin Town.

Hey, everybody. I tell you what I know. You're listening to Triple A in Murray Country. And my name's Neil Murray. How about that?

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0: and terrible people. It's Karen Durantis for Let's Talk.
1: Hello and welcome to Let's Talk. My name is Karen Durante. I'd like to begin firstly by acknowledging our ancestors and our elders whose shoulders we stand on. I also want to pay my respects to traditional owners of the land where you're listening to this broadcast from and acknowledge that Aboriginal and Torres Strait Islander peoples have never ceded their sovereignty. Well, today we're going to spend some time with a young First Nations man who you might have seen his work either on social media or you've seen him at community events, particularly Aboriginal or Torres Strait Islander community events around here in Brisbane to, you know, Alice Springs or Zanath Kes more recently, where I finally bumped into him. I'm speaking, of course, about Lewis James, who runs his own company and predominantly taking photos for Mob. And he's with me today for Let's Talk. Lewis, welcome to Let's Talk.
2: Thanks, honey, Karen.
1: Firstly, tell us your mob.
2: My name is Lewis James Bindrow. I don't formally go by Lewis James, usually just Lewis Bindrow. I have a connection to Bardu and Murray Island in the Torres Strait and the Yidjinji people south of Cairns.
1: Well, I know some Bindurros who have also made Hammond, where my family come from, have made home there on Kirriri. So same family?
2: Same family, yep.
1: All right. Well, look, I really am pleased to be catching up with you because I started noticing your work probably 2-3 years ago. I was thinking, oh, who's this boy Bindero? So tell us, how did you get into photography?
2: So back in 2012, I think it was, myself and my younger brother Lyndon started a private DJ events company. So, you know, that was 2 or 3 years, and part of that whole journey was, you know, adding more value to our business, which was, the next step was hiring photographers to work at the events. So, really, it was the passion for photography was already there before that, but that's really where everything stemmed from. Once we closed that business down and I sort of moved into events, festivals and nightclubs by myself. And I think I officially marked the date around tax time in 2013 when I had a little bit of money in the bank. Did my research and bought my first photography enthusiast camera, I think you call it. I didn't think it was really a professional camera. Yeah, I still have that at home. I don't think I could ever let go of that thing.
1: What was it? What model?
2: Nikon D600.
1: All right. And was that a digital camera?
2: Yeah, digital camera, yeah.
1: What was your first camera?
2: I officially say that was my first camera. I did professional work. I think my very first camera was, I didn't actually have one. I lent it off my friend Brett. It was his older brother's camera. That's what we used for the business. So that's really where my, you know, love for that specific camera brand Nikon came from, was my friend's older brother's camera, yeah.
1: And what is it that you like about photography?
2: That's a really broad question. It's hard to say, like, sometimes I ask myself that as well.
1: And you still haven't found an answer?
2: I think it's the only thing that I've really hyper-fixated on in my life and I've just never really got over it. Like, I just can't. Yeah, I can't quite get over it yet. I'm obsessed with it. It's a bit of an obsession. Like, if you do look through my work and what I've done, it's really, really broad and really scattered. It's not just one specific niche. So one week I might be doing events with Mob, next week I might be doing the football, the week after that I might be doing portraits with a random group of people in a corporate setting, or, yeah, it's, next week it might be Astro, the week after that it might be drones. So it's just a very obsessive sort of professional hobby.
1: Well, I understand drones, but Astro, I've never heard that term before. What's that?
2: The night sky.
1: Oh.
2: Yeah. So
1: you'd set up like a time lapse to capture the night sky, or?
2: So it's It's long, what's the official term? Long exposure photography. So the shutter will open for an extended period of time, so more light enters into the camera sensor, and that's how you get, like, when you can't quite see the galaxy the way a camera can see it from a long exposure. Yeah, so it's a special type of photography. That was one of two things that I really got obsessed with, which really got me into the hobby, was astrophotography and portraits.
1: So, tell me how many night skies you've captured, where?
2: I have three young kids now, so it's been a while.
1: Mm.
2: When I was early days, when I was starting out, I feel like I was out a couple of times a week, just around Brisbane. And wherever I, you know, might end up in my travels, I'll always make sure that I take, you know, that specific equipment with me to get that exposures. I think my favourite place to get the night sky was in Byron.
1: Byron Bay?
2: Yeah, at the lighthouse.
1: Mm.
2: That's amazing. If you can get there at the right time of the year, it'll be cold and it's going to be really dark, but that night sky out in that, that's a really beautiful country. I've got some really nice pictures from out there.
1: Mm.
2: That's probably my favourite place I've shot for astro.
1: What about in Brisbane, given, you know, you've got the, you know, city lights? Were you up at Mount Cutha, or what location did you choose?
2: So in Brisbane, it's a lot of cityscapes. So just long exposures of the buildings and the night lights. Not so much astro. There's a lot of light pollution. You need to get nice astro photos, you need to be in really dark places at certain times of the year. So I think my last sort of astro time lapse I shot, which was really spot on, was Mananjali Country out in this, I forget what the name of that dam is, but I spent one night out there. It was so dark, I couldn't see my hand in front of me. And I got the most beautiful, it was so dark out there. There's not a lot of light pollution out there.
1: And you mentioned drones as well. I mean, they're so accessible these days. I mean, I see even my niece, when they go out boating up at Zonath Kes, that they take the drone with them to capture, obviously, the seascape, the landscape, wherever they might be. But, yeah, tell us about the drone work that you've done.
2: I don't do a lot of drone work in Brisbane because I just don't find it as interesting as up home. So I do put the drone up a lot up home, but I'm also very cautious and very careful of air traffic. So, I guess I've had a drone since 2017 when drones were out a lot earlier than that, although that's when drones started getting a little bit better. Yeah, so 2017, and I've been, I don't know how many times I've been home since then, but I've, I guess I've been trying to inspire people to up home to also get drones and capture our beautiful land and sea country. And every time I log onto any social media, I think I can see more and more of that every day, which is nice.
1: Yeah, it makes you homesick, though. That's the problem.
2: Yeah, it does.
1: I was wanting to ask you more about your astrophotography. So were you just doing that for yourself, or was some of this at the request of clients?
2: No, it's just a hobby. Yeah, purely hobby. If somebody says to me, like, oh, I really like that photo, I might just give it to them. I've never really monetized any of that stuff. Yeah, so it's just a pure hobby thing.
1: Mm. Well, you said that after you and Lyndon wrapped up your DJ business, you thought, well, you're going to, you know, continue that part but also include the photography. So tell us what it was like. Was it relatively easy to go it alone?
2: No. Extremely hard. It was a very long and hard road for myself. I had to figure things out for myself for a very long time.
1: Mm.
2: Which is, I mean, yeah, that's pretty frustrating. I won't get into that trauma part of that, hey.
1: No, well,
2: I might not stop yapping.
1: Look, I'm not being a sole trader myself. I imagine that the red tape can be a bit of can be stressful, and you know, who's there to invest in your business? Did you find people who are investors willing to invest in your business? No.
2: I guess without going into like too much of the, you know, the annoying parts of, you know, starting out for myself, I did reach out to a lot of people early days, and I got turned away every single time. So I reach out for help to a lot of people, and yeah, I guess maybe I was just reaching out to the wrong people, but that sort of lit a fire that, you know, made me really want to do it more, if that makes sense.
1: Yeah.
2: Yeah, so, you know, every time I got knocked back, it made me want to, you know, keep pushing on and making it work, and I guess I got obsessed with that. And, you know, in terms of, you know, funding the business, I literally funded my business with just money left over from my pay every week. And I'm here 13 years later from, you know, just building that and doing my own research and teaching myself. It's a really, really long, complicated story, but it's, if I was to do that all over again, I would do it exactly the way I did it, because it, in a way, it feels really...
1: Well, it's your own, isn't it?
2: Yeah, it's mine. Like, I don't have anybody to thank for it but myself.
1: Yeah, your blood, sweat and tears.
2: Yeah.
1: You said that you're mostly self-taught with photography?
2: I would say there isn't one specific in particular person, but I'm, like, 95% self-taught. The other part is YouTube University, Google, asking the right questions, and I do credit two blokes in Brisbane. This one fella named Declan Roche, he gave me like half a day. He gave me half a day at his home studio, and he taught me how to do studio lighting on a budget. And I'll never forget it. That changed everything for me that day. And the other bloke is a fella named Hemi. He's we just connected through Facebook, and I lent him a camera lens for a week or so, and I didn't know him. So it was a little bit sketchy that I did lend him like a $2,000 lens for a week. But we had one friend in common who is now married to my cousin, Josh. And Hemi and I were quite close early days after that, and he was more than happy to answer a lot of my stupid questions. So there was a lot of those, and I'll always appreciate that sort of support. But there wasn't any like official mentoring, but if there was two people I'd credit for a lot of the knowledge that I had early days that I built on, it would definitely be those two blokes and YouTube.
1: Mm. And I guess a lot of it was also probably experimentation on your part to see what works.
2: It was trial and error. People's birthday parties, you know, family birthday parties, just taking my own time, finding time for myself to go and practice things and just research it on YouTube.
1: Lucky you come from a large family, lots of trial and error there.
2: Yeah.
1: No, and they're pretty forgiving.
2: Yeah, there was a lot of that. There was a lot of trial and error. But I literally built the business and my knowledge like brick by brick, and it's pretty frustrating to think about that sometimes when I've cut out like years of trial and error for some people with like very minimal mentoring, and just to think like it took me years of trial and error and I've just cut all that out for some people with a few hours of my time, sort of thing. If I was to do it again, I wouldn't do it any other way.

0: sons of the Yuggera and Turrbal peoples. It's Karen Durante for Let's Talk.
1: You're listening to Let's Talk here on AAA Murray Country. We're broadcast throughout the nation on the National Indigenous Radio Service, on iHeartRadio and the Community Radio Plus app. I'm with Lewis James Bindereo, who's a local photographer based here in Brisbane, comes from Zanath Kes, has ties to mob at Badu. Where else were you saying?
2: Yidinji people, south of Cairns.
1: Mm. And you've been in business now since 2013. You were saying before that a lot of it was, you know, you got a lot of knockbacks, but you kept plugging away, and now you're still going strong. You credited just before a couple of people that helped you give you those tools. So tell me, you started off with that Nikon digital camera. What have you got in your kit now?
2: I still use Nikon.
1: Yep.
2: I will never change. I will never switch brands. It is, how do I put this into words? I think the thing I really love about this brand is the consistency of the ergonomics. Once you start learning with a brand, it doesn't make much sense to switch. And they make good cameras. They make good gear. I can't knock it at all.
1: Mm. What? Yeah, I noticed you've bought a camera in. How many cameras do you actually have?
2: Oh, like I said earlier, I am obsessed with this. I actually can't answer that question. I think I'm really obsessed with, contingency plans.
1: Mm-hmm.
2: I'm really obsessed with not ever being caught out. So if I have to spend a little bit of money to get some extra gear to make sure that whoever I'm working for is going to get whatever I told them they were going to get, I'll just get that extra stuff. So a part of that is having what my missus would say, too much gear. I'll have two camera bodies and two lenses in my bag at any job, but I'll also have two cameras and maybe four lenses and a flash in my bag in the car.
1: Yeah.
2: So I think in my working kit right now, I've probably got five camera bodies and maybe five lenses.
1: Mm. And when you talk about the camera bodies, this is the square bit, if you like.
2: Yeah, the thing that you detach the lens from.
1: Yeah.
2: Yeah. And that's, I don't like to take any risks, so I've always got to have backup, so I've got a lot. And that's my more modern gear that I have. If I want to talk about the stuff that I've sort of retired, then I might have another, four bodies at home.
1: Mm.
2: And a bucket of lenses that I'm probably going to have to sell soon. Pass it on to the next sort of people to, give it a new life.
1: Yeah. Even though photography is a obsession, who's keeping that obsession in check? Is it the missus and the kids?
2: No, missus doesn't get a say in how much I spend on my gear now. It's out of control. It is out of control. I'm a bit of a hoarder, when it comes to camera gear. It's honestly really, I had this conversation with missus yesterday. It's really hard to let go of some of this stuff, because I feel like what I said before, I'm obsessed with contingency plans, and I feel like every single thing I have in my home studio / office has come in handy at some point. And that all stems from not having a mentor.
1: Yeah.
2: And not having someone to borrow things from. I never had that, so I got really obsessed with getting it right, so I bought everything myself.
1: Yeah. Well, I was wondering, sometimes when we have a contingency plan, that something has happened and it's a lesson learned.
2: Yeah.
1: So was there an occasion where a shoot just went wrong because you didn't have a backup plan?
2: I don't think anything went wrong, because the attitude that I brought into my photography business probably came from what I did before I was doing this full-time, which was I was an electrician. So there's no room for error in that type of work. So thinking ahead and just making sure that everything is going to go right is sort of an obsession.
1: Yeah.
2: And this, film and photography is just not, the consequences are nowhere near as bad as when things go wrong, if things go wrong as an electrician. So
1: yeah.
2: I guess it's really good habits that I brought with me into this game.
1: So you're still an electrician. Is that a fallback? Do you see yourself maybe keeping your skills current Because you don't know what will happen, right?
2: Correct.
1: Sorry, I don't want
2: correct.
1: To, yeah, no, don't want to no, put a dampener on
2: absolutely
1: it.
2: Absolutely correct.
1: Like, it's a handy trade to have in your,
2: it
1: in
2: is.
1: Your back
2: I
1: pocket.
2: I still love the work. I don't love the industry. Like, the industry is really, really heavily underpaid almost anywhere that you go. Compared to, like, I feel like there's a lot of overheads. It's not an easy trade to do, and it's really underpaid. I really don't like the industry at all, but I love the work.
1: Were you working domestically, or were you working
2: commercial? Commercial, yeah. So, I did my apprenticeship, and only maybe worked like a year or maybe 2 years out of my apprenticeship, and I just wasn't working. And I think by that time I'd quit being an electrician. I was doing photography for like 9 years, I think. Yeah. But I really do love electrical work. I still do that for close family and friends, but I'm not probably... I think I've said it a few times to people close to me that I'll do anything to stay out of a full-time job. So I'm definitely making this work.
1: I wanted to know, you're working exclusively with digital photography, but have you thought about getting into the old-style photography, the tangible, the... You know, developing film from scratch?
2: Purely as a hobby. Purely as a hobby, I will. Maybe when my kids get a little bit older, I don't know. I just don't have the time to do it at the moment. Like, the answer to your question, yes. I just don't know when. But, yeah, it won't be as in a professional sense at all, because it's too expensive. I think it works out to be a $1 print and $1 per negative or $2 per negative. So even if the photo doesn't work out, it's still at $3. And I can take like 120 photos a second on this digital camera, and it costs, you know, nothing, except for the investment in the gear, obviously. Mm. Yeah, so, yeah, hopefully one day when I can get some time.
1: When the kids are older.
2: Yeah.
1: Because they're pretty young.
2: Yeah, 1, 3 and 5.
1: Well, somebody put it here in the war zone at the moment.
2: Yeah, definitely in the war zone. Oh, but I always try and take a step back and, you know, not complain about it so much, because they're only young for so long. Yeah. All of a sudden, like, I can almost not pick up my 5-year-old at the moment, because she's in prep at the moment, and she's grown so much in the last couple of months. She's so heavy. I'm just, like, really conscious of that last moment when you can't pick her up anymore.
1: Mm.
2: So I try not to complain about it too much.
1: Well, you got to, hang on to those memories and those moments, because they don't last long when they get too big to carry. So the 5-year-old, she's the eldest?
2: The eldest, yeah.
1: And she sort of say, "Daddy, what are you doing? What's that?"
2: She's like a, you know, it's really cliche to say, but she is a sponge. She does take in a lot of what I do. So she knows. She likes her, I guess, hobby as well with me. I might show her some of my older digital cameras, yeah.
1: Oh, that's fantastic. Well, you know, there's a legacy right there.
2: Maybe. Hopefully. That'd be nice.
1: I know that you talked about the struggle going this alone, getting a lot of knockbacks when you were wanting to find people to support you, set up the business. But do you have any advice for young First Nations people who have, I guess, bordering onto an obsession like you with photography?
2: I think I want to firstly say, for anyone who is trying to get into photography, if you're getting into, you know, the film photography game for money, it may not be, you might need to find something else, because it's not very rewarding in the first couple of years unless you've got somebody opening doors for you. So if you're going into this by yourself and you're really interested, but your main driving factor is money, it's not going to be what you think.
1: Mm.
2: But if you're obsessed and you're willing to, air quotes, work for free to some degree, then you'll definitely find your spot. Second thing is, for young First Nations mob getting into this, a piece of advice, that's hard. I'm always really conscious when I try to give advice to people, because it's, you know, some people take it as gospel.
1: Yeah.
2: So I don't want to...
1: And what works for you might not necessarily
2: exactly,
1: work for somebody else.
2: Exactly,
1: yeah.
2: And I'm very, very, very, very conscious of that.
1: Yeah.
2: I don't want to influence someone the wrong way.
1: That's fair enough.
2: Yeah, it's hard. Like for young, for myself, I see what I'm doing as a bit of a responsibility. If you find yourself in a room at a really important event and you're the only person with a decent camera to take photos, that is definitely responsibility falling on your shoulders. So for young First Nations people working in the black space, it is such a hard thing to think about.
1: But that's something that we tend to overlook, right? When we have family gatherings, when we are in community, that we forget to take photos. I mean, I spoke to a woman who was able to put together an exhibition of the work of a former colleague of mine, the late Wayne Coolwell, who was a broadcaster journalist by profession, but also a hobbyist, photographer. And he'd taken photos everywhere that he travelled through his work, and now we, see his work in an exhibition at the State Library of Queensland. So that's the thing. We that camera that everyone has now, if they have a mobile phone, is there to capture these moments. That might be something that you never get back.
2: Yeah. I've got a 13-year archive of working in the black space. You know, everything from protests, rallies, politics, government events. You know, honestly, the list goes on and on and on. Like, almost anything that anyone's ever asked me to do, I've always just figured it out. So I don't have a niche. Like, I don't really fit into a box. And that's probably, it's a good and a bad thing. You know, someone that knows me, what type of photography Lewis does, they wouldn't be able to answer it because I can't answer it.
1: Yeah.
2: Because it's everything. Yeah, anything that involves mob, I always feel like it's a responsibility to, do that properly and also take care of that data. So, that's a whole different conversation, like the preservation of data. I've spent a lot of money on that at home and it's all backed up and it's all private and it's just sitting there. Yeah. But I take that part really serious. I've had conversations privately with people up home about preserving that specific data from all those events up home, but it just doesn't really seem like there's really a neutral place to house any of it.
1: Yeah.
2: Because I've attended a lot of talks and conferences and just things. You'd be very surprised the type of spaces that I've found myself in and conversations, and something that constantly comes up is data sovereignty.
1: Yeah, I was talking to Pauline Clegg about that just the other day.
2: The wrong people having their hands on our stuff.
1: Mm.
2: There's nothing more infuriating than like learning that, someone who clearly doesn't understand cultural sensitivities around certain things are just doing whatever they want or have full ownership over our data.
1: Yeah.
2: And to the average person, that conversation doesn't mean anything. You know, it doesn't mean anything to the common person, like what I just said, but yeah, like I said, that's a whole different conversation.
1: Yeah.
2: Yeah.
1: Well, that's the whole thing around First Nations knowledge, isn't it? It's ICP, it's data sovereignty.
2: Yeah.
1: And our mob need to be aware that they have got rights to their knowledge, their image as well. So it is a space that I follow with interest, and I'm happy to hear that you as a young First Nations artist yourself, feel very strongly about it.
2: There's in the same conversation I think I want to bring up is people who are organising events. I think I've been around long enough now where I've actually been a part of and witnessed the change in the tide where organisers are doing black events have all started hiring First Nations photographers to do the work. Because in Queensland, if you're a contractor, a photographer, and you're not directly working for the organisation, if you don't sign an agreement in regard to the copyright to the images, then the photographer owns 100% of the copyright.
1: Mm.
2: So when you get people outside working at an event without an agreement, they own that data. You might have paid them. If there's something that I actually know and I need to know in my job, it's that. So you might be paying that, outside photographer to work at your event, and they, without an agreement, they also own it.
1: Yeah, so check where the residual copyright rests with.
2: Yep.
1: So that's some good advice there.
2: It's infuriating to me when I see outside photographers working at our black events. How hard is it to, like, we're, there's plenty of us.
1: Yeah, I was going to ask, do you know how many photographers there are, and do you catch up and swap notes or swap yarns?
2: Sort of?
1: Or,
2: like, there's a few of us connected on socials. I definitely have my people within arm's reach who I, you know, admire or are connected with or just, you know, just yarn to about stuff. But it's good to have, you know, other mob photographers around the country. You know, if something lands in, if I get asked to head over to, you know, the other side, I'll always just message my mate first and say, do you want that? Like, you know, that's probably, you know, not far from you if you want to take that. And I'll just check with them first, and if everyone says no, I might pick it up then. And, you know, you get sort of get the same respect back. And it's good like that.
1: Yeah.
2: Not everybody follows that code. Not everybody follows that code, so it's whatever. I mean, you're not entitled to things. It's just a nice respect thing that, you know, some of us do for each other. Mm. But, you know, yeah. It's, there are a lot of us online. We're not hard to find.
1: Yeah.
2: Especially through, like, those bigger platforms, you know, like Supply Nation. There's heaps of black photographers and videographers registered to that. And somehow, I'm not exactly sure what it is, but big conferences and events are, you know, still hiring outside people to do their work. And then we miss out, which is whatever. It's their event. We're not entitled to it, but it is nice when mob get to work with mob.
1: Yeah. Well, you talked about the kind of unofficial arrangement you have with other black photographers, but is most of your work through word of mouth, referrals from others?
2: It's definitely word of mouth, and I would have to say, I don't know how much social media actually plays a part in the work that I get. I have a small social media presence, but I think it's mainly word of mouth and meeting people, just networking at events. That's the most powerful part, I think.
1: Absolutely. To wrap up, any final thoughts, comments you wanted to share with us today?
2: Final thoughts. Yeah, I'll share this for my final thought. If there are any First Nations photographers starting up and don't know where to start or how to move out of the place that they're in regards to moving forward, maybe to go full-time or any just stupid questions, just reach out to me on Instagram. So my handle is at Lewis James Media. I'm more than happy to answer anyone's questions. I privately mentor, I can't even count how many people. And when I say mentor, I mean just answering questions. I guess you can consider that mentoring to some degree. But I do that for a lot of people all the time, so I'm more than happy to answer people's questions and help out, because I know how frustrating it is not to have someone to sort of fall back on.

0: And terrible people. It's Karen Durante for Let's Talk.
1: This is Let's Talk and I'm Karen Durante. We're going to wrap up today with our Artist of the Week. And this mob hail all the way from APY lands in South Australia. They call themselves Dem Mob and they rap in Pinindjara. So you're going to hear a little bit of that in this song, Soul of the Lion.

shifted. We cut down the tall poppies, and now all of our dreams have become restricted. And here we stand convicted of doing nothing more than staying consistent. At a minute, we are committed to hit it without being assisted. But to think, for 1 minute, acquitted of jealousy and greed, we could all be freed. And with our dreams compassionately permitted, we could all exist in it.

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Right here with you. 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

He's got a didgeridoo. And I said, Mom, what are you listening to? And she said, Murray Country on Triple A.

songs right here with you. 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
1: She said we're only young ones.

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They carried her downstream from their fishing. Between two smooth rocks, they gently wedged her. After all, it was late. They'd come a long way, the girl would keep. She was going nowhere. They stayed out there fishing for 2 days. They reported that on Sunday when they came back down,

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0: 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Only the real ones know which one that was. Now, it was an old song we used to play as one of our old ones that we stopped playing. For some reason or another, we might start playing it again. Who knows? It's called Till Things Get Right.
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Ricky Pasco, Maliti. Born in Brisbane, Australia, Aboriginal, Ngurrawal Darug man, freestyler. 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

0: Hello, I'm Adam Evans with the NIRS News. A report into the proposed reforms to the National Disability Insurance Scheme has been delayed. A parliamentary inquiry into the Albanese government's plans to reduce the cost of the multi-billion dollar scheme was due to hand down its findings yesterday. However, it's been delayed until Friday. Disability advocates appeared before the 3 days of hearings, which were held last week. Many warned that the changes would lead to people dying and could make life harder for recipients and supporting providers. The government says it needs more time to consider the 4,000 submissions. Higher pay for childcare workers and capped fees for parents have been cemented for another 2 years as the federal government announces a $3.6 billion injection of aid into the pressured sector. A 15% pay rise for centre-based and out-of-school care workers, including cooks, support workers, trainees and apprentices, as well as educators, was due to expire in November after starting in late 2024. The payment will now be extended to more of the sector after months of anxiety among parents and advocacy groups over whether they will be slammed with higher fees when it lapsed. Victoria's industry groups are demanding the state government withdraw its work-from-home bill. The bill introduced to Parliament yesterday will legislate the right for all public and private sector employees to work from home 2 days a week if they reasonably can. The Victorian Chamber of Commerce and Industry says about three-quarters of the state's businesses already offer flexible work arrangements, but this bill introduces a new layer of regulation and will create confusion, delay and more red tape. A weather event which often brings drier conditions to central and eastern Australia in winter and spring has officially been declared. The Bureau of Meteorology says the El Nino Southern Oscillation is now in an El Nino phase over the Pacific Ocean. The long-range forecast shows a warmer-than-average regional sea surface temperatures and the long-term drying trend in southern Australia. The Bureau says it's been reporting signs of El Nino developing since March. And US hip-hop mogul Sean Diddy Combs will be getting released from prison sooner than expected. Combs is serving a 50-month prison sentence after being convicted of two prostitution-related charges and was initially due to walk free in mid-2028. The disgraced star's release date has been shifted by authorities several times. Combs is now due for release in February 2028. Combs has been behind bars since his arrest in September 2024 and was convicted in July 2025 on two counts of transportation to engage in prostitution. We'll have more coming up next.
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0: To sport, and France is taking on Senegal right now at the FIFA World Cup. It's half time at the moment and it's nil all. Later in the morning, Iraq will play Norway and Argentina will face Algeria. And the 3-month suspension handed to North Melbourne's Paul Curtis has been upheld by the AFL Tribunal. Curtis was slapped with the ban for his tackle on West Coast Hamish Davis on Saturday. The match review officer graded the tackle as careless conduct with severe impact and high contact. The Kangaroos challenged the ban at the tribunal last night, arguing that the tackle was fair under the circumstances. However, the tribunal disagreed and now Curtis can't play until round 18. Now for a look at the capital city weather around the country. Partly cloudy in Magajim, Brisbane with a top of 23. 22 and partly cloudy on Gadigal Country, Sydney, while it's 18 and cloudy on Ngunnawalgambri Country, Canberra. 20 and partly cloudy in Nam, Melbourne, and a possible shower in Nipaluna, Hobart with a max of 16. A top of 20 and rain in Tundanya, Adelaide. Partly cloudy and 18 degrees in Borloo, Perth, and sunny in Garamilla, Darwin with a top of 32. If you have any stories that you'd like to share with us, you can send us an email to news@nirs.org.au. That's news@nirs.org.au.
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2: Hey, good morning, you dirty mob out there for a State of Origin Wednesday morning. Guess what? It's raining again. Why is it raining, raining, raining? As long as it's not raining in Melbourne, right? That's what we hope for, a dry track down there tonight. Hey, before I kick the show off, I'd just like to acknowledge the traditional owners of the land on which we are broadcasting from here in West End, Brisbane, and of course acknowledge our elders past, present and emerging. Alrighty, let's kick the first hour of the show off with some Busby Maru, Keep Me Hanging On, right here on The Brekkie Show. Adam.

0: Yeah, Triple A Murray Country, the Baraki Show, Coloured Stone there, chasing rainbows. You might be chasing rainbows today with this rain that's out and about. Always just rain, rain, rain. Hey, Sophie Scott before that one, Miss Me Now. And, of course, we kicked the hour off with Busby Maru, Keep Me Hanging On. Now, I don't want to keep you hanging on any longer. I've got a pretty cool thing going on today. Obviously, it's Origin night tonight. Hopefully the Mighty Maroons can get up and tie the series. One all. We need it to be one all. Come on, boys. Now, got a competition going on. So we've got our little SMS wall here. If you don't know that number, if you're a new listener to AAA in the Recce Show, it's 0493 222 822. Now, how you can how you can get yourself in the competition to win a double pass to the NAIDOC ball, you SMS the what they call it, code word Origin. So you text Origin followed by your name and then the suburb where you're living. All right. So that's the code word. You have to have the code word first, otherwise it won't go into our competition entry box. So text 0493 222 822. So the code word Origin first, followed by your name and then the suburb that you live in, and then we'll draw out a winner later on this morning. All right, I'll keep repeating it throughout the show so you don't miss out. So let your family and friends know. That's what they got to do to win a double pass to the NAIDOC ball. How cool is that one? Rightio, let's keep the music rolling here very, very soon. We're going to have some Hardy and Eric Paisley coming up.
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Mom, he's got a didgeridoo. And I said, Mom, what are you listening to? And she said, Murray Country on Triple A.

Hey, Triple A Murray Country, Jimmy Buffett there, Volcano. Hey, doing a bit of a origin double pass to the NAIDOC ball, making it, the code word is origin. Now, I made a mistake. It has to be all in capital letters. Everything has to be in capital letters. So the code word is origin. So you write that first, then space, then your first name, space, and then your suburb. So all in capital letters. And then it'll go through to our competition SMS wall and go in there. And then later on, we will draw a winner of that. So it's a double pass to the NAIDOC ball. Origin is the code word, all in capital letters, your first name and the suburb. And that's how you do it too. 0493 222 822. That's how you get it done, all right? So you must have that code word of origin in capital letters to go into the draw. All righty, we've cleared that up. Thank goodness. Let's keep it going. This is Maybe right here on The Brekkie Show.

AAA is where it belongs. Right here with you. 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Real laughs, real yarns, real community. 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And when it's time to head home, The Drive Show keeps you moving. Good vibes, big laughs, and the soundtrack to your arvo. More fun, more connection, more community events, outside broadcasts, and voices you won't hear anywhere else. This is AAA.

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2: Hey, good morning, Triple A Murray Country, the Brekkie Show with your host Ray Nagus here for another morning. It's State of Origin night tonight, and we're giving away a double pass to the NAIDOC Ball. So if you'd like to get involved with that one, all you got to do is SMS the code word Origin, now in all in capital letters, followed by your name and your suburb. All right, so it's all got to be in capital letters. So the origin is the code word first, the word origin, followed by your name and then your suburb. And you SMS that through to 0493 222 822. That number again, 0493 222 822. All right, if you'd like to win a double pass to the NAIDOC Ball, it's that easy to get that done. All right, so look forward to seeing your entries rolling into the barrel here. As I'm watching the screen, there's a few coming through already, so deadly. All righty, here we go. A little bit of Taylor Swift here. You belong with me.

Hey, Triple A Murray Country, the Brekkie Show, where the green grass grows. Tim McGraw, as the saying goes, sometimes the grass is not always greener on the other side. Betting on black there before that one. How you doing this morning? It's hump day today. We're in the middle of the week. We're on the downhill slide to the weekend. I don't know what I'm going to do on this weekend. The last few weekends I've kind of had a few things planned and I've been doing a few things. Do you get like that sometimes? You just have these busy weekends, a few weekends in a row, and then you kind of get to the weekend and go, what am I doing this weekend? And then you kind of go, oh, maybe I should just do nothing at all because I've been flat out for the last couple of weekends. It happens like that sometimes. It just happens that way. Hey, what do we got here? 6:52 here down in the West End Brisbane studios here this morning. 0493 222 822. If you'd like a bit of a shout out or a song request or something like that, you can get that done. Or you can SMS the code word ORIGIN in capital letters. Everything's got to be in capital letters to the same mobile number. The code word ORIGIN, your name and your suburb to win yourself a double pass to the NAIDOC ball. How cool is that?

0: Hello, I'm Adam Evans with the NIRS News. The US President has issued a scathing assessment of Israel's conduct in Lebanon. Israel has been bombarding southern Lebanon in its campaign against terrorist group Hezbollah. A US deal to end the conflict with Iran includes ending hostilities in Lebanon, a point that's being ignored by Israel. Israeli Prime Minister Benjamin Netanyahu has vowed to keep troops in southern Lebanon and continue hitting Hezbollah. US President Donald Trump says Israel is fighting Hezbollah too long and too many people are being killed. He says you don't have to knock down an apartment house every time you're looking for somebody, because there's a lot of people in those apartment houses and they're not all Hezbollah. Mr. Trump has suggested Syria take on the fight against Hezbollah, saying they would do a better job than Israel. Violence in the Democratic Republic of Congo is making it hard to contain the Ebola outbreak in the country. Armed assailants took a woman and her daughter from a health centre in the North Kivu province of the DRC. The six-year-old daughter had tested positive for Ebola. The incident underscores how insecurity and community distrust of health workers are undermining efforts to contain the outbreak in eastern DR Congo. There have been repeated attacks on medical staff and response teams, disrupting efforts to trace contacts and isolate suspected cases. Australia's worst pedophile will be extradited to face further abuse allegations after his heinous crimes prompted the creation of a powerful child protection watchdog. Queensland Attorney General Deb Frecklington has confirmed that Ashley Paul Griffith will be sent to New South Wales after his failed bid to reduce a life sentence for years of childcare centre assaults. A scathing review of his offending, spanning almost 20 years, has sparked an unprecedented $250 million child safety overhaul, which was unveiled by Ms. Frecklington yesterday. A Queensland Protection Commission will be set up as a dedicated child safeguarding body with responsibility for the reportable conduct scheme, child safe standards, and working with children checks. Drier conditions are expected for central and eastern Australia over the winter-spring periods thanks to an El Nino. The Bureau of Meteorology has declared an El Nino phase is underway over the Pacific Ocean.
1: For some areas of Australia, the Bureau's long-range forecasts are already showing warmer temperatures and reduced rainfall over the coming months, and the confirmation of El Nino doesn't change these forecasts. El Nino can increase the chances of below-average rainfall, but every El Nino is different, and that's why it's best to follow and to keep checking the Bureau's long-range forecasts. It's also important to understand that El Nino isn't a forecast, rather it's an observation. While El Nino often brings drier conditions to central and eastern Australia in winter and spring, Australia's weather is also shaped by other climate factors, so outcomes can vary. So we're not saying specific towns or regions are going to see less rainfall or more bushfire risk because of El Nino.
0: That was Alana Shirney from the Weather Bureau. We'll have more coming up next.
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0: To sport, and rising sprint star Gout Gout has come third at the Ostrava Golden Spike event in Czechia. Gout came third with a personal best time of 14.96, which is also a national record. He was up against American champion Noah Lyles, who broke the world record with a time of 14.67 seconds. The pair hugged it out after the run to celebrate. Now for a look at the capital city weather around the country. Partly cloudy in Magidji and Brisbane with a top of 23. 22 and partly cloudy on Gadigal Country, Sydney, while it's 18 and cloudy on Ngunnawalgambri Country, Canberra. 20 and partly cloudy in Nam, Melbourne, and a possible shower in Nipaluna, Hobart with a max of 16. A top of 20 in rain in Tundanya, Adelaide. Partly cloudy and 18 degrees in Borloo, Perth, and sunny in Garamilla, Darwin with a top of 32. If you have any stories that you'd like to share with us, you can send us an email to news@nirs.org.au.
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7: Hey, good morning, you deadly mob out there for another Wednesday morning, middle of the week, hump day. We're on the downhill slide to the weekend. Don't we just love it? This week has just flown by. Now, as I mentioned the other day, this is Men's Health Awareness Month, and in particular, this week is Men's Health Awareness Week, and we're going to catch up with a couple of deadly men doing some deadly stuff in their communities. So I can't wait to get those interviews underway. We're going to catch up with Hayden here very, very soon. But before we get that done, this is a little bit of Uncle Roger Knox here, Streets of Tamworth, right here on the best country music mix station around, AAA Murray Country.

0: Hey, Triple A Murray Country, the Brekkie Show. That was Uncle Roger Knox there. Hey, Men's Health Awareness Month this month, and this week in particular is Men's Health Awareness Week. And lucky enough this morning to be joined by Hayden Esperon. Am I pronounced that? Am I close?
1: You've nailed it, mate.
0: Have I nailed it?
1: Absolutely.
0: Hey, good morning. First time on the Brekkie Show here.
1: Thank you very much for having me on.
0: No worries. Now, what's your role there? Where you work at? What's your role? And why is men's health so important to you?
1: Yeah, so Ray's already introduced me, but my role is I'm a men's worker down in Logan. So I work at a community centre called the Kingston East Neighbourhood Group out at Slacks Creek.
0: Mm-hmm.
1: And as a men's worker, I put on multiple programs and services for men during the working week. I also have a dad's program on the weekend, and I've started an evening program for men who are coming in after hours for that working class bloke as well to support them. And just recently, I've also started up a Logan Interagency Men's Network. So we're also getting all the different organisations that are scattered around Logan, because it's such a big, vast place.
0: That's right.
1: Together to work together and find out what we can do about all the men's issues that we see in Logan, and also find ways to collaborate in the future as well.
0: Yeah. Now, look, you mentioned there was a dad's group there.
1: Yeah.
0: How's that going? Is it well received from our mob and our community?
1: Absolutely. Yeah. So it's been going for about 4 years now, and in that time we've seen a lot of growth in the amount of people that come, but also a lot of good outcomes in that program too. So a lot of dads becoming friends with each other and doing stuff outside of the program, and that's ultimately one of the goals that we want to see at the end of the day, is seeing men form friendships and take it from a community centre out into their own private lives.
0: Yeah, absolutely. Now, I remember when my young fellow was a little fellow, I went to a program called Jarjums over there in Inala. Unfortunately, I was the only dad there, but you know, the mums there accepted us, and they didn't treat us any different. And it was an awesome experience for me to go along as well and see my young fella, you know, interacting with all the other little kids there. Is it kind of like that as well? So the kids get to go there and interact with other kids their age, and then there's a separate thing for the dads, or is it all just inclusive?
1: It's all inclusive. I mean, if you think of a typical playgroup where parents are bringing their children to a space for the children to play or have some free play and activities to do, and the parents are chatting in the meantime, it's sort of that model, but we've tailored it for dads, because we know that dads are typically at work during the work week. So we've done it on a Saturday morning. I come in and open up our center during a typical day off, and we roll it from there. But what we see is that kids get to play, dads get to engage with play in their kids, but dads also get to chat to other dads about how it is to be a man or a new father sometimes, but also typical struggles that we all face, like cost of living and such.
0: Yeah. Now, you also mentioned you have a interagency meeting that you have been running down in the Logan region. How often does that happen, and, you know, where is it located, and who can kind of be involved?
1: Yeah, so that's currently it's quarterly, and we had our very first one just back in March. So the next one will be happening this following Thursday on the 25th. And the purpose of it, I suppose, is to get all these men's organizations together so we can actually drill down on some of these issues that we've been seeing throughout the years. We're using our collective knowledge and skills and backgrounds to sort of come together and find out how can we solve some of these issues, or at least have a good crack at it. I mean, there's a lot of things to consider, but I think given all of our different backgrounds and walks of life, we have a lot of different perspectives that we can throw into the bucket and see what comes out of it. So
0: Now, Hayden, in terms of yourself, and obviously Men's Health Awareness Week and Month is, you know, important to all of us, but in terms of yourself, how do you kind of, I guess, relax and take your mental health break or space? What sorts of things do you do that might be helpful for other men that are listening this morning, or anyone else, you know?
1: Yeah, so I actually do a lot of things, and I think it does keep me balanced. I know for sure, first and foremost, a lot of guys struggle with maintaining a work-life balance. And I say that knowing that it can be hard, especially now more than ever with the cost of living. But my mental health, I consider, is up there. And with my physical health, it's one of the most important things. So what I do is I try and give myself distance from work when I can. And I do that by going out in nature, going on hikes, doing photography, playing and listening to music. I also like to read and go on day trips and stuff like that. So really just separating my work self from my personal self and taking the time that I need, especially when I know if things are getting a bit hard or I'm just slipping, then just keeping myself based with nature and with my hobbies.
0: Yeah, so it sounds like you just like to do the simple things, which are often the best. Now, you also mentioned the men's group that you have. Is it whereabouts is that? What days, what times, or are there a couple of men's groups that you run through your work?
1: Yeah, so it's a bit complicated because of how many I put on at this point. But I'll start you off with the main one. It's Great Mates Meet. So that runs every Friday out of our centre in Slacks Creek. So we're the Kings and East Neighbourhood Group. You can look us up and find us there. But we're every Friday from 9:30 to 11:30 a.m. It's just a place for men to get together, have a cuppa, sit down and chat, and I'll put on a barbecue and some snacks as well. So I just facilitate a space for guys to get together and have a yarn.
0: Yeah, good. So that's on a Friday.
1: What's
0: the other day? Same space for the other ones as well? Different
1: days? So the Wednesday evening, for example, it's every second and fourth Wednesday of the month.
0: Mm-hmm.
1: So we get a couple of those out each month, and that's at the same space, the exact same courtyard out the front of our centre there. But that's 5:30 to 7:30 p.m. So that one came about last year, and that one's been going on pretty strong because we identified that there's a need for working class blokes to attend the programs too, and they don't often have that opportunity to attend the Friday group or the Tuesday group that I have down at another location in Logan Home. So
0: Whereabouts is that one at Logan Home? What's the exact location?
1: Yeah, so that's at Tudor Park at Logan Home. So it's another centre of ours. That one's a few years old now. It used to be a PCYC.
0: Mm-hmm.
1: So you can imagine that the space looks a little different. It definitely caters for bigger groups, and we have a large deck around the side that we put the men out, and they love sort of taking in the sun and having some free food and coffee as well.
0: All right. Now, I know sometimes going to men's groups can be a little bit overwhelming for some of our mob and our communities.
1: Mm.
0: Is roughly how large is your group in terms of rough numbers? Is it quite a large group or quite a small group?
1: Yeah, so our main sort of flagship program on Friday, we get 25 to 30 blokes.
0: Mm-hmm.
1: I'd call that large given the space that we have to work with, I'm actually actively currently working on adding more seating and stuff and extending the space. So I still invite people to come along, no matter what your background or your walk of life is. We take everyone. And if you do feel a little daunted by the experience, just know that there's no RSVP,
0: mm-hmm.
1: there's no QR code. You just rock up, whether it's 5 minutes, whether it's the whole 2 hours.
0: Mm-hmm.
1: You can call ahead if you want, and I'm happy to have a chat with you.
0: Yep.
1: You can reach out through our admin and our website, and they will put you onto me. So I just want to assure everyone that it is hard for a bloke to go to a program and to build up that courage to do so. But once you're in there, you'll actually find that you're probably – don't want to leave. So
0: yeah, no, sounds great. Now, Hayden, have you got an email address that people can kind of contact you if they need some more information? What's the details on that?
1: Yeah, that's right. So my own personal work email is hayden.esperon, E-S-P-A-R-O-N, @kang.org.au.
0: Alrighty, awesome. Now, before I let you go, Origin tonight, mate, who are you on? The Mighty Maroons or the Blues?
1: It's got to be the Maroons, mate. So I'm a sunny coast boy.
0: Beautiful.
1: Moved to Brisbane and now work in Logan. So I've got quite a southeast Queensland history to me.
0: You can come into AAA anytime.
1: That saved the deal.
0: Hey, we were joined by Hayden this morning. Thank you very much.
1: Thank you so much, Ray.
0: For coming on this morning and giving some deadly information to our mob and our community, the wider community, on some men's groups that are available. That's down in the Logan catchment. And as Hayden said there before, that's how you can get in contact with him. That email again, Hayden, one more time, please.
1: So that's Hayden, Hayden, .esperon, E-S-P-A-R-O-N, @kang.org.au.
0: All right, awesome. This is Johnny Cash, I Walk the Line, right here on The Brekkie Show with your host, Ray Nagus.

Triple A Murray Country, the Brekkie Show, Sweet Home Alabama for a Wednesday morning here. And before that one, the Travelling Wilburys, Handle With Care, Handle Me With Care. I'm very sensitive. Have you ever met me before? Very, very sensitive individual. If you don't believe me, ask somebody that knows me. And we had I Walk the Line, Johnny Cash, before that one. Hey, 7:28 in the West End Studios here in Brisbane. I hope you're enjoying the deadly country music mix that we're pumping out for you this morning here on the Brekkie Show. Hey, look, if you've just tuned us, we've got a bit of a competition going here to win a double pass to the NAIDOC Ball. All you got to do is SMS us here at 0493 222 822. Now, the code word is Origin, right? Now, you got to write this all in capital letters. So, the Origin first, followed by your name, and then your suburb. And just SMS that through to 0493 222 822. And later on, we will draw the winners, of the double pass to the NAIDOC Ball. So it's that easy to get yourself a double pass right here on the Brekkie Show. All righty, soon we're going to catch up with another deadly fella doing some deadly stuff in his community. This is Men's Health Awareness Month, and in particular, Men's Health Awareness Week, which ends this Sunday. So, yeah, lucky enough to catch up with a couple of deadly lads. We just caught up with Hayden there before, and stay tuned. We're going to catch up with another deadly fella very, very soon. This is Red Dirt Road, Brooks and Dunn, right here on the Brekkie Show.

0: Benny Walker there, Real Enough, right here on The Brekkie Show with your host, Ray Nagus, Triple A Murray Country. Before that one, The Black Sorrows, Chained to the Wheel. Hey, catching up now with another deadly fella doing some deadly stuff in the community. This is Men's Health Awareness Month, and in particular, this is Men's Health Week. So, yeah, we're catching up with some of our deadly mob doing deadly things. Good morning, Dennis Arthur. How are you, brother?
1: Morning, brother. How you going?
0: I'm going pretty good. Now, before we kick it off, who's your mob and where are you from?
1: Mate, I am a proud Wiradjuri Darug fella from down New South Wales. Go the Blues. And I grew up there on Ngunnawal country, so down on Ngunnawal, Ngambri country down there.
0: Yeah, now, deadly. Now brother, you're doing some deadly stuff over there, currently over there at Vicky Point at the high school there. But in particular, your journey in terms of, you know, men's health and mental health and all that sort of stuff. What was your journey like growing up, and what kind of led you to want to become a school teacher in general?
1: A teacher, that's good,
0: yeah,
1: eh?
0: A teacher, I can't even talk properly. You'll have to come and give me some lessons. Give me some education.
1: Brother, I struggled at school, eh? I just think, you know, thinking about it now, it's not that I struggled with school. I just don't think they understood how to teach young fellas. And, you know, being stuck in a classroom for, you know, 5-70 minute periods a day is no good for anyone. So I try and get my kids out and get them up and make it interactive and fun for them. But I'm teaching high school here. We're teaching HPE and cooking, you know, so teaching some cool stuff. And, yeah, doing some different things, and yeah, the kids are loving it.
0: And do the boys generally take to the cooking stuff? I think the girls, in my opinion, generally like to do the cooking. I might be wrong, but do the boys kind of take to it as well? Do they look to learn those new skills?
1: Yeah, well, look, cooking's an elective, so they have to choose it. And the most of the kids in my class are boys. And so they've chosen to do cooking, and they do, man. They love it. It's something that it's a life skill. How cool is that? I'm teaching these young fellas a life skill, and they're loving it. And we're just going through doing reporting at the moment. And my year 10s, mate, the biggest thing for me is the effort they put into their class and the effort they put into their cooks is amazing. They're really proud of it, and I love that, teaching young fellas how to cook. That's the best.
0: Now, how important do you reckon it is to have good role models, like, you know, at the high school there, or any school in particular? Do you see the difference between schools that kind of have our role models in the schools compared to the ones who don't?
1: Oh, big time. We got the Broncos out here, so we've got two Broncos workers that come out. We've got an ex AFL Essendon player that comes out and works with the young fellas out here, and I like to get out and about in my breaks and see the kids. My philosophy is I want them to know who I am before they need me. So I want them to know who I am before they need me. So I have a pretty good rapport with most of the kids I come in contact with. And, yeah, it's good. They definitely need to know and have good role models around them, for sure.
0: Yeah, no, that's deadly. Now, look, brother, I hear along the grapevine you're looking at doing a book and publishing a book. How's that coming along? And what's the book? What's it about? What's it going to be about?
1: Oh, mate, I think I said last time I got a few hot pans on the stove all at once, and since then I've written a lot of the first draft. So we're looking at sort of 200 A4 pages. For a book. It's just, I guess you'd call it a memoir, but, you know, me growing up and the challenges I faced as a young fella and how I overcame them and that big roller coaster we call life, mate, because, you know, every day the sun comes up, you don't know what's going to come to you, but somehow we've got to find a way to keep moving. And I think, you know, in this day and age of social media, all we see is the positive things, you know. I'm actually not on Facebook and Instagram at the moment because most people will just put up, nobody's putting up the bad stuff that happens in their life. They only put up good stuff and paints this picture that everyone's perfect when they're just, they're not, you know, they all struggle too.
0: Yeah, yeah, no, fair enough. And now, in terms of your mental health, how do you kind of deal with that? What sorts of things do you do to take a break?
1: Mate, me and my wife, we're in the pit at the moment, the learning pit, I call it. We're right at the bottom. We have a 12-year-old, so a preteen, and then we've got an 8-year-old who thinks she's a teen, and then we've got a 3-year-old toddler boy. So our time is pretty much taken up with kids, and an 8-year-old who thinks she's a teen, and then we've got a 3-year-old toddler boy. So our time is pretty much taken up with kids,

0: Don't know what you're going to get out of
1: them. Once I've met one of your fellas, actually. I met one of your young fellas, so big shout out to him. Don't roll your eyes at me, boy.
0: Yeah. Hey, now, brother, I've got some advice for you, and it's for me as well in terms of your mental health. We probably shouldn't be supporting the Raiders, you reckon? I know you're a Green Machine man at heart as well.
1: Mate, if we are talking about mental health, you cannot bring up the Raiders. That is not good for me.
0: That is
1: not good for me.
0: All right, fair enough. But I won't mention them anymore.
1: Yeah, let's put that cue in the rack, eh?
0: Righto, fair enough. Now, brother, like I was saying, you're over there at Vicky Point. You're a high school teacher there. You're doing the cooking stuff. What else are you doing over there with the kids? You got any other stuff going on? You're doing the mentoring?
1: Yeah, mate, we do programs on once a week. The school has programs where some kids go out, they work in the nursing homes out here, and we get other kids here. They do kapa haka with the Māori program that they got, and, you know, our young fellas are chomping to do some stuff. So, we have the Warra Warra dancers out here with Auntie Robin, and, yeah, they've got a whole heap of programs, and Vicky Point's real good. They understand that it's not just about sitting in a classroom, and it's these extracurricular things too. So they're doing really, really good, and I chose to come out to this school for a reason, and I'm loving it out here. It's good, mate. Changing lives and getting paid. I can't believe it.
0: Yeah, deadly, brother. Hey, look, obviously you've alluded to the fact that you're going for the Blues tonight. Give us a scoreline. What do you reckon? What do you reckon the Blues are going to beat us by tonight?
1: No, mate, I'm not convinced, eh? I'm not convinced, but I think it's going to be a tight one. I think the Blues are going to sneak over the line by four.
0: My four, eh? All righty. Thanks very much, brother.
1: Yeah, 16-12.
0: 16-12.
1: 16-12 to the Blues.
0: Righto.
1: You heard it here first.
0: Yeah, you heard it here first on the Brekkie Show. Thanks, Dennis Arthur, for joining us again this morning on the Brekkie Show. Good luck with the book when you get that all sorted and get it all published. I'm sure it'll go well for you. And all the best tonight, but not too much luck, all right?
1: Thanks, brother. No worries.
0: No worries. That was Dennis Arthur there joining us right here on the Brekkie Show, chatting with us Men's Health Awareness Week this week, and particular for the month. This is the Motlop Twins, Look In My Eyes, right here on the Brekkie Show.
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6: Triple A Murray Country, The Brekkie Show. Good morning if you've just joined us here this morning. If you haven't heard, we're doing a double pass giveaway to the NAIDOC Ball. If you'd like to win yourself or go in the draw to potentially win yourself the double pass, all you got to do is SMS us on 0493 222 822. The code word is Origin, and you just have to make sure it's written all in capital letters. So the word Origin first, followed by your name and then your suburb. And that is how you get yourself in the draw to win that one. Why not go along and do it? All right, this is Salt Water Band right here on The Brekkie Show.

0: Hello, I'm Adam Evans with the NIRS News. A report into the proposed reforms to the National Disability Insurance Scheme has been delayed. A parliamentary inquiry into the Albanese government's plans to reduce the cost of the multi-billion dollar scheme was due to hand down its findings yesterday, however, it's been delayed until Friday. Disability advocates appeared before the 3 days of hearings, which were held last week. Many warned that the changes would lead to people dying and could make life harder for recipients and supporting providers. The government says it needs more time to consider the 4,000 submissions. Higher pay for childcare workers and capped fees for parents have been cemented for another 2 years as the federal government announces a $3.6 billion injection of aid into the pressured sector. A 15% pay rise for centre-based and out-of-school care workers, including cooks, support workers, trainees and apprentices, as well as educators, was due to expire in November after starting in late 2024. The payment will now be extended to more of the sector after months of anxiety among parents and advocacy groups over whether they will be slammed with higher fees when it lapsed. Victoria's industry groups are demanding the state government withdraw its work from home bill. The bill introduced to Parliament yesterday will legislate the right for all public and private sector employees to work from home 2 days a week if they reasonably can. The Victorian Chamber of Commerce and Industry says about three quarters of the state's businesses already offer flexible work arrangements, but this bill introduces a new layer of regulation and will create confusion, delay and more red tape. A weather event which often brings drier conditions to central and eastern Australia in winter and spring has officially been declared. The Bureau of Meteorology says the El Nino Southern Oscillation is now in an El Nino phase over the Pacific Ocean. The long-range forecast shows a warmer-than-average regional sea surface temperatures and the long-term drying trend in southern Australia. The Bureau says it's been reporting signs of El Nino developing since March. And US hip-hop mogul Sean Diddy Combs will be getting released from prison sooner than expected. Combs is serving a 50-month prison sentence after being convicted of two prostitution-related charges and was initially due to walk free in mid-2028. The disgraced star's release date has been shifted by authorities several times. Combs is now due for release in February 2028. Combs has been behind bars since his arrest in September 2024 and was convicted in July 2025 on two counts of transportation to engage in prostitution. We'll have more coming up next.
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0: To sport, and in the FIFA World Cup, France has beaten Senegal 3-1 at New Jersey Stadium in New York this morning. In other matches to be played today, Iraq meets Norway at Boston and Argentina will face Algeria in Kansas City. And the 3-month suspension handed to North Melbourne's Paul Curtis has been upheld by the AFL Tribunal. Curtis was slapped with the ban for his tackle on West Coast Hamish Davis on Saturday. The match review officer graded the tackle as careless conduct with severe impact and high contact. The Kangaroos challenged the ban at the tribunal last night, arguing that the tackle was fair under the circumstances. However, the tribunal disagreed and now Curtis can't play until round 18. Now for a look at the capital city weather around the country. Partly cloudy in Magajim, Brisbane with a top of 23. 22 and partly cloudy on Gadigal Country, Sydney, while it's 18 and cloudy on Ngunnawalgambri Country, Canberra. 20 and partly cloudy in Nam, Melbourne, and a possible shower in Nipaluna, Hobart with a max of 16. A top of 20 and rain in Tundanya, Adelaide. Partly cloudy and 18 degrees in Borloo, Perth, and sunny in Garamilla, Darwin with a top of 32. If you have any stories that you'd like to share with us, you can send us an email to news@nirs.org.au.
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2: good morning, you deadly mob out there, for another Wednesday here on the Brekkie Show. Beautiful outside, blue skies, not too many clouds around. Hey, if you haven't heard, this morning we are giving away a double pass to the NAIDOC ball. So if you'd like to go in the draw to win yourself a pass for that, all you got to do is text us on 0493 222 822. Now you have to text us the code word. Now write all this in capital letters, origin first, followed by your name and then your suburb. And please don't put any like commas or any other symbols or anything in there. It's literally just origin, then hit space, then your name, space, and your suburb. And then that's how you enter the draw. I've had a couple of people who haven't gone into the draw because they put some commas and different things in there. So Philip from Waterford West, you're one of them. If you'd like to get in the draw, resend your message. Also, we had Sandra from Inala, Harmony from Underwood. If you guys want to make sure you just write origin, then space, then your name, space, and then your suburb. So no commas, apostrophes, none of that sort of stuff. All in capital letters to 0493 222 822. All right, guys, that's how you win yourself or get into the draw to win yourself a double pass to the NAIDOC ball. Righto, let's get straight into the music here for the last hour of the show.

Triple A Murray Country, the Brekkie Show. There we go. A little bit of Don Williams. Tulsa Time. Catchy song, that one. What's the name? Tyler. Tyler Rodriguez sung that song at CMC Rocks there. And she was rocking the crowd there. They were all doing all the line dancing out there. So good. If you haven't been to one of those festivals, don't forget the Gympie Muster coming up. That's in August. If you haven't got your tickets for that one, go check all that out. What did we have before that? We had a little bit of Black Fella, White Fella, and I Had Some Help, Post Malone featuring Morgan Wallen. Hey, 21 minutes past the hour here, the last hour of the Brekkie Show. You still got a little bit of time left to SMS the code word Origin, your name and your suburb through to 0493 222 822. If you'd like to go in the draw to win yourself a double pass to the NAIDOC ball, don't forget when you do that, all in capital letters, or the word origin first, then space, your name, space, your suburb. Don't put any commas or symbols or anything else in between. Literally just origin, space, your name, space, and your suburb. Alrighty, and that's how you can go in the draw to potentially win yourself a double pass to the NAIDOC ball, which is only a couple of weeks away. Hey, good morning to Leo, Al and Ezra cruising around again in the trucks around Brizzy. And old Ezra reckons he might be related to me. What's your last name there, Ezra? Send me a message through. He reckons he's from up Bundy ways. I'll tell you what, there's a good chance if you got mob from Bundy. I got plenty of mob in Bundy. Shout out to the mob there in Bundy this morning if you are tuned in. I'm sure you are. You love your country music just like we do right here on Triple A. Hey, don't forget in the afternoons, the 3 p.m. drive show as well. The lads take you up to 6 p.m. with some more deadly yarns and some more deadly music in the arvos. And after the 9 o'clock news and weather, Let's Talk will be on as well. So plenty of stuff coming your way for the rest of the morning and the rest of the day. Alrighty, this is Thomas Red here, Die a Happy Man, right here on The Brekkie Show.

0: to Townsville, from Bourke to WA, you're with AAA Murray Country.
1: G'day, Troy Cassidaly here. As a musician, there's nothing worse than getting sick and not being able to perform. So I make sure I get vaccinated against winter nasties like flu. Viruses are always changing, so it's important to get regular vaccinations, especially if you're a bit older like me. I love meeting happy, healthy mob at my gigs. So talk to your doctor or health worker about getting your flu, COVID and RSV vaccinations today. Authorised by the Australian Government, Canberra.
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Hey, Triple A Murray Country, the Brekkie Show. Request there for Darren, who's on the roads again. Good on you, Darren, long-time listener of the Brekkie Show, and he loves Becky Cole, and why not? Rainbows, Dreams, and Butterflies. What a deadly song. And before that one, we had Dan Sultan, Whip on My Hide. And well, you know how I feel about Thelma Plum. And that was Freckles right there, right here on the Brekkie Show. Hey, I got a text message here from the Mayor Brucey Simpson over there in Cherbourg, and he sent me through a deadly photo of a sign they got over there Cherbourg ways, sort of Cobbo there, Can't Catch Cobbo, Game 2 Queensland. It's on one of their billboards over there. When you first go into over that way, you'll see a sign there, Can't Catch Cobbo. So thank you very much for sending that one through there, Mayor Brucey Simpson over there in Cherbourg. And then he sent me another photo, a very disturbing one, of him in all his blues gear. I couldn't believe it. I could not believe it. I was just so mentally disturbed by him in his blues gear. I thought he would be a Maroons man for sure. Unbelievable. Now, speaking of the Maroons, can we get it done tonight? The game is on. Haven't really spoken too much this morning about the game, but I see the Blues have made a change there. I'm not even going to try to pronounce his last name. I just call him Marky Mark. You know who I'm talking about, the lad that plays on the wing there for the Roosters. He's been included into the Blues side, and Kohler gets shuffled into the centres that I can see here in terms of some late changes. Cotter goes into the lock position, and they've reverted back to Maxi Plaff to be on the bench. So that'll be great for some impact off the bench there. And Finifini Yaku for the Dolphins. So another Dolphins player gets a crack there in a Maroons jersey. He'll be off the bench as well. And what a great player to have. He's had a great season not only this year, but he was pretty handy last year as well. And he finally gets his crack in the big arena down there in Melbourne tonight. Hopefully our boys can square the series up, so the decider will be a good one up here in Brisbane. So who are you going for tonight? Are you on the Blues or are you on the mighty Maroons? Come on, the Maroons, don't let us down. I'm waiting for the Hammer to do something explosive. Sammy Walker had a great debut last in game one, and that little combination he's got going on there with Robert Toyer in the centres, how good's that? It's just like playing with his Roosters teammate on the weekend. So yeah, hopefully that'll work for us again. Anyways, let's keep the music rolling here this morning. This is Kane Brown, What If, right here on the Brekkie Show.

0: Triple A Murray Country, the Brekkie Show. Hey, Teddy Swims, Lose Control. And before that one, Jelly Roll, Need a Favour. And old Kane Brown before that one, What If. Hey, the entries, it's all closed. The draw has just closed. It's all done and dusted. So we are going to record that very, very soon. And then I'll give the winner a buzz. And, yeah, have a yarn to you live and congratulate you for winning the double pass to the NAIDOC ball. So stay tuned, all right? We're going to do that very, very soon before the end of the Brekkie Show this morning. Rightio.
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3: On a warm summer's evening, on a train bound for nowhere, I met up with a gambler. We were both too tired to sleep, so we took turns of staring

0: Hey, uh-oh, what have I done? Hello, I'm Adam Evans with the NIRS News. The US President has issued a scathing assessment of Israel's conduct in Lebanon. Israel has been bombarding southern Lebanon in its campaign against terrorist group Hezbollah. A US deal to end the conflict with Iran includes ending hostilities in Lebanon, a point that's being ignored by Israel. Israeli Prime Minister Benjamin Netanyahu has vowed to keep troops in southern Lebanon and continue hitting Hezbollah. US President Donald Trump says Israel is fighting Hezbollah too long and too many people are being killed. He says you don't have to knock down an apartment house every time you're looking for somebody, because there's a lot of people in those apartment houses and they're not all Hezbollah. Mr. Trump has suggested Syria take on the fight against Hezbollah, saying they would do a better job than Israel. Violence in the Democratic Republic of Congo is making it hard to contain the Ebola outbreak in the country. Armed assailants took a woman and her daughter from a health centre in the North Kivu province of the DRC. The six-year-old daughter had tested positive for Ebola. The incident underscores how insecurity and community distrust of health workers are undermining efforts to contain the outbreak in eastern DR Congo. There have been repeated attacks on medical staff and response teams, disrupting efforts to trace contacts and isolate suspected cases. Australia's worst pedophile will be extradited to face further abuse allegations after his heinous crimes prompted the creation of a powerful child protection watchdog. Queensland Attorney General Deb Frecklington has confirmed that Ashley Paul Griffith will be sent to New South Wales after his failed bid to reduce a life sentence for years of childcare centre assaults. A scathing review of his offending, spanning almost 20 years, has sparked an unprecedented $250 million child safety overhaul, which was unveiled by Ms. Frecklington yesterday. A Queensland Protection Commission will be set up as a dedicated child safeguarding body with responsibility for the reportable conduct scheme, child safe standards, and working with children checks. Drier conditions are expected for central and eastern Australia over the winter-spring periods thanks to an El Nino. The Bureau of Meteorology has declared an El Nino phase is underway over the Pacific Ocean.
1: For some areas of Australia, the Bureau's long-range forecasts are already showing warmer temperatures and reduced rainfall over the coming months, and the confirmation of El Nino doesn't change these forecasts. El Nino can increase the chances of below-average rainfall, but every El Nino is different, and that's why it's best to follow and to keep checking the Bureau's long-range forecasts. It's also important to understand that El Nino isn't a forecast, rather it's an observation. While El Nino often brings drier conditions to central and eastern Australia in winter and spring, Australia's weather is also shaped by other climate factors, so outcomes can vary. So we're not saying specific towns or regions are going to see less rainfall or more bushfire risk because of El Nino.
0: That was Alana Sherney from the Weather Bureau. We'll have more coming up next.
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0: To sport, and rising sprint star Gout Gout has come third at the Ostrava Golden Spike event in Czechia. Gout came third with a personal best time of 14.96, which is also a national record. He was up against American champion Noah Lyles, who broke the world record with a time of 14.67 seconds. The pair hugged it out after the run to celebrate. Now for a look at the capital city weather around the country. Partly cloudy in Magajim, Brisbane with a top of 23. 22 and partly cloudy on Gadigal Country, Sydney, while it's 18 and cloudy on Ngunnawalgambri Country, Canberra. 20 and partly cloudy in Nam, Melbourne, and a possible shower in Nipaluna, Hobart with a max of 16. A top of 20 in rain in Tundanya, Adelaide. Partly cloudy and 18 degrees in Borlu, Perth, and sunny in Garamilla, Darwin with a top of 32. If you have any stories that you'd like to share with us, you can send us an email to news@nirs.org.au.
7: Talk, brought to you live by the National Indigenous Radio Service. Catch all the hard-hitting news and current affairs that focuses on all relevant First Nations issues from a First Nations stance point. Coming to you from the lands of the Yuggera and Turrbal peoples, it's Karen Durante for Let's Talk.
8: Yes, hello and welcome to Let's Talk. I'd like to firstly acknowledge our ancestors and our elders whose shoulders we stand on. I also want to acknowledge traditional owners of the land where you're listening to this broadcast from and acknowledge that Aboriginal and Torres Strait Islander people have never ceded their sovereignty. Just on the back of Breakfast with Ray, of course, he gave away a double pass to a NAIDOC ball, which is happening at the RNA Showgrounds on the 12th of July. And I can announce that the winner of today's double pass is Jody. So Jody Elder will be reaching out to you to send out those tickets to you, and we'll see you on the 12th of July at the NAIDOC Ball. Today on Let's Talk, we're going to be talking to, it's kind of accidental, it wasn't something that was purely by design or anything like that, but we're kind of speaking to former AAA employees who've gone on to do other things. So one of those people that we're going to talk to has just picked up this deadly award at the Sydney Film Festival. Her name is Sienna Stubbs. So we're going to talk to her in just a moment about this film that she directed and talk about a little bit about that. And then, of course, it is game two of State of Origin, and it's a must-win game for Queensland to keep the series alive. And we thought, who else than to talk to someone like a former Origin player, but also formerly from the Brisbane Broncos, Gerald Yao-Yi, and a former breakfast announcer here at AAA. So we'll catch up with Gerald a little bit later to talk about tonight's match. But first, let's take some music from Dan Sultan.

0: Down, the blues rise up. 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
2: Hey, props to the creatives behind A Love Story Told Entirely in Yol Nuwatha. Director Sienna Stubbs and the entire cast and crew behind Manutji, Catching Eyes, won this year's Dendy Award for Best Live Action Short at the 2022 Sydney Film Festival. Manutji has had its world premiere at the 73rd Festival as part of the Proper Loved Up Shorts collection. And Sienna, of course, formerly worked here at AAA. She's a QUT graduate and we're catching up with her in her community at Yirrkala in the Northern Territory. Sienna, congratulations.
3: Hello, hello, hello. I'm so, so, so honoured that you wanted to call me and call back into the studio.
2: Look, firstly, for people who don't know you, Sienna, tell us your mob.
3: Namiri Bookmark. Hello everyone, my name is Sienna Mayadoramadi Stubbs and I'm a Yolngu girl from Miwach country up in the Northern Territory in northeast Arnhem Land, so from a little community called Yirrkala. And
2: And tell us about Manutji. Hopefully I've been doing justice to the pronunciation. Why did you want to tell this story?
3: It's a beautiful story. You're pronouncing it. You're really close. It's a hard one. It's called Mangochi, the tail end. The tail end sound is nga nga nga. And I was very cautious on choosing this word because I knew that if I wanted people to know what it was called, they'd have to know how to say it. But Mangochi is my short film that just had its beautiful premiere at the Sydney Film Festival, and a beautiful one at that. And I'm just so honoured and grateful for the reception that it received. It's a short film about two Yolngu First Nation teens or young people who grow up in Yirrkala, my community, and who learn to fall in love under the watchful eye of the community and how they have to navigate cultural boundaries or kinship, guruto, for us in doing so. And I hope it's a story that a lot of people and Yolngu and Murrays and anyone can connect to, because it's a story that hasn't been told before, but I know that there are people out there who are very conscious about this dynamic that you have to balance when you're dating in the community. Yeah.
2: Well, yeah, I mean, you quite often hear of people who are dating even on, you know, those social dating apps about wondering if they're related to people as well. So
3: yeah, exactly. And it's a really incredible sort of perspective that was offered through these short films. So mine was not the only one that was produced under Screen Australia's Proper Loved Up initiative. Five black stories, black love stories were told and able to be produced, which was incredible. So not only myself, but four other incredible writer-director First Nations teams were able to offer that perspective of black love. And mine was that of, you know, real remote bush community. And so alongside my beautiful producer, Libby Collins, Kiwi lady, we were able to pick this up and just make something so magical.
2: So did you write the story as well, Sienna?
3: That's correct. Yeah. So it was put out there to producer and writer-director teams, and I thought, I really want to have a go at this. I've been working at AAA Murray Country the past couple of years, and, you know, it's been such a beautiful place for me to grow and develop and, you know, learn about life in a safe space. And it had been a few years since I had graduated uni from QUT film, and I thought, well, I really want to have a go at this to prove myself and to also prove to myself that there's something in there. And I put it out there and I had a go. And I just said, whatever sticks, if it does, if it doesn't, it doesn't matter. I'm just having a go. And I thought, I wanted to think of something that hasn't been told before, or at least this perspective. So for me, you know, we've heard of the wrong skin, right skin stories. We've heard of the, you know, is he my cousin? No, we, Yolngu love stories. But for Yolngu, we sit in this unique perspective where you do know who you're allowed to date and not date, and if you're breaking those rules then you're in trouble. But you have a map of who you're allowed to court, and so that is the one issue, is that if you are seen within the vicinity of someone of that nature, then everyone assumes that you're together. So you have to watch out who you're seen with in the public eye. And that's what Manguchi is about. And who doesn't love a bit of footy? In this case, the AFL footy up here in my community is massive. And so everyone's always got their eyes out. Who's hanging out with each other at the footy? Who's sitting next to who? And that's the basis of Mangaki.
2: Mm. Tell us about the characters. And I guess in casting the roles, they had to be fluent Yolngu Mata speakers.
3: Absolutely. In my case, we twisted the rules a little. So thanks to working with Libby, my producer, we thought, okay, well, if we're going to cast this, we want to do it right. And I knew that I wanted at least one of my characters to be Yolngu. And so I was in a massive frenzy trying to find my star. As we speak, I'm watching him walk out of the Yirrkala community shop across the road. So that's a bit of community for you.
2: This is Denzel.
3: And so this is Denzel Marika, who is a Yolngu Rerekino man, and he's a star in his own right. When we found him, he was at the Yirrkala Community Oval, where he was putting on the activities for the young kids in the evening. They put on basketball, footy, and they just chuck on some music, and it's what brings the community alive to life, and what brings us together in these afternoons when it's getting hot and everyone's had a big day. They all come together down there, and he was just, I could tell, he had that shining light in his eyes. And I could tell that he wanted it. And I said, hey, would you want to have a go at this? And he said, okay, yeah, put, I'll have a go. You can test me and I'll give it a go. And he just had that Yolngu charisma that I was looking for. I really wanted to share with the world. Mm. So that comes across. And then Libby and I looked at each other and we thought, who do we want to bring his name in that movie is Rake, and he's a young charismatic man, and so he was perfect for the role. And his offside, or the other character, is Mutali. We were thinking, who could play Mutali? We really want a beautiful, you know, portrayal of a young Yolngu girl in this movie. And that was Cindy Rostron. And she's not Yolngu, we all know that, but she is just gorgeous and she shines so brightly. And so we thought we'd put it out there. And she's Bunungu from Manangrida, but we knew that we wanted her and she would bring so much to this role. So we put it out there, we asked her team, and they said yes, and she came up. And within a few weeks, she was having to learn Yolngu Matta, which is not her native tongue. So I bet, you know, we really put ourselves to the test there.
2: Yeah, no, what's her name? Are there any similarities? I assume she's a language speaker herself, so is it easier if you do speak an Aboriginal language when learning Yolngu Matta?
3: Yes. So you'd assume that it's similar, because the beautiful thing is that we are East Arnhem Land and they're West Arnhem Land. So you'd assume that they're similar, but they are not in any right. And I thought, oh, you know, she could just learn. And she really did try really hard, and we got her to that point. But the thing is, Yolngu Matta in this region is really prominent, and so you hear it echo out from this region. And, you know, families, there's different families, like, cross-connected, like, down that way. You know, some of my beautiful family are from there. And so she'd heard Yolngu Matta spoken quite a lot, but I don't think she had spoken it before, or, you know, often. And so we just worked really hard within those first few weeks of pre-production, where we just sat down with her. And, you know, my mum was there as well to help her, Mirkiawi Ganambad, who also features in the short film. And we all sat together and just helped her and encouraged her. And even in shooting, you know, if she made a mistake, it was all good. You know, everyone was there to boost her confidence. Because what a difficult task to do, speak a different language on camera as well and pretend that you know.
2: I wonder, Sienna, if you had to go through a sort of protocols from in community to get permission from perhaps the cultural authority of your community to tell this story. Is that something that, you know, a process that you had to go through?
3: Mm-hmm. So that is one of the most, that is the most important thing that was at the forefront of my mind. I knew that it had to be right, and that's the style of filmmaker and you know, storyteller that I want to be. You know, we're in a place now where we can tell our own stories, that we can be in charge, and the most important thing to me was getting it right and having the approval from my leaders and my my uncle and mothers and uncles. And so I did have a lot of discussions and consultations with my mum and her brothers and, you know, older people that I look up to, and wondering, you know, is it okay if we make a movie about this? Oh, yeah, yeah, yeah. Ringmark. It's all good. You just just think about this. Make sure you think about that. And, yeah, it's the fact that I'm telling this story that highlights these different cultural protocols and kinship, you know, that's what guides any law throughout life. So, and I don't want to assume, but other, you know, mob out there as well, it shapes the way you see the world. So I really wanted to get that right. And the fact that we were given this opportunity meant that I was able to do that.
2: Mm. You mentioned that Munutji was part of the Proper Loved Up shorts collection that Screen Australia funded. Were you able to see the others and you know, other films while you were at the Sydney Film Festival?
3: Yes, we were. So we all went down together to watch the premiere of all of our short films. It was in that sitting of the Proper Loved Up initiative. And, you know, it was just incredible to be there, to witness. There's teams from Sydney, from Darwin, special mention to Alia Jade Bradbury, Jerome Smith, and, you know, all the incredible filmmakers who have been part of this. It's really, really exciting. Mine wasn't the only one. There were five incredible films.
2: Look, one of the things that you did do, were involved with here at AAA, of course, was with the Too Black, Too Strong. And my question is, you know, as an emerging creative like yourself, you know, obviously Too Black, Too Strong is where mob are creating content on social platforms like Instagram, like YouTube, and on TikTok. I mean, you as a content creator were able to tap into funding from Screen Australia to make this short film. But I wonder if you can comment on whether there is any funding or support available for mob who don't necessarily want to follow those established mediums like film and TV, that they want to, you know, do stuff on social media.
3: Yeah. Look, I think that there should be more. Like, there's not enough that are in place already, and that's why I've been fighting the way I have to find funding to tell my own story in this medium. You know, and it's become more accessible with the introduction of social media. You know, we've seen more Black stories more than ever now that we have access to that, the phone, you know. We don't need a big, we don't need the permission of other creatives to tell those stories. But, you know, I think we're in a place where people want to hear our perspectives. They want to hear our stories. It's a unique experience that is so fascinating and interesting and funny and fun. So they want to hear that, and we're not letting them shut us down. You know, we rise back up. We raise our voices to the top of the roof. When these things happen, you know, we're not going to be quiet, and we're going to tell our story, whatever way see fit. And I think they're starting to realise that. And that was, you know, this is just the first of many that I hope are going to rise up after seeing the beautiful reception of this type of media. People want to hear our stories.
2: Sienna, I'm going to do the wrong thing here when it comes to being an interviewer. I'm going to ask you a double-barreled question only because I'm conscious of the time and I want to talk about another 40.
3: That's all good. That's all good. I want to tell you more. Ask me all the questions.
2: so my question is, you know, what does the win mean for you? Has it opened up other doors for you as a emerging filmmaker?
3: Yes, I am just so grateful, so grateful to have this win. You know, it's not going to change what I'm doing. I feel like this is just confirmation that what I'm doing is the right thing. And so I'm just going to keep creating and doing what we do best, which is say our voices out loud and tell our stories out loud and have a go at anything that comes up in my direction. I'm really excited. You know, this has brought a few opportunities my way, and so including coming back home right now and working on a production that I've been so honoured to work on. And that was just my goal as a young girl, was to work in film and media and be able to come back home and travel to any interesting, beautiful community that I was grateful enough to go to. And so if I'm doing that, then I'll know I'm winning. And so I feel really like I'm in a really good place right now.
2: I'm so pleased that you're able to join us to talk about the win, and we look forward to seeing you next time you're in Brisbane. Tell me, where can people see Manucci?
3: Yes. It'll be in film festivals. We're hoping to get those out for the remainder of this year. And it'll be available on NITV and ABC for streaming from next year, early next year. So hold on tight and listen out if it'll come to a film festival near you before then. Yeah.
2: Well, I appreciate you spending some time with us. I know you can't talk too much about what you're doing there in Yirrkala, but thank you, Sienna, for joining us on Let's Talk.
3: Thank you, thank you, thank you so much, Katie, and just so grateful to be supported and to have black love all around us.
2: Can't wait to see it. This is Let's Talk here on AAA Māori Country, broadcast throughout the nation on the National Indigenous Radio Service. We just heard from Sienna Stubbs, the director behind a love story told entirely in Yolngu Mata. As she said, Manucci is doing the film festivals at the moment, but it will be eventually be seen on NITV. So keep watch those programs to see when it is coming near you to watch it. I'm going to talk football next with Gerald Yoyi.

0: traditions of the Yuggera and Turrbal people. It's Karen Durante for Let's Talk.
1: Well, it is hours away from Game 2 of the 2026 State of Origin Series, with New South Wales heading into Melbourne with a one-game lead over Queensland. Thought we'd speak to a former Brisbane Broncos and Queensland Origin player, Jarrell Yao-Yee, and also a former breakfast announcer here at AAA. Jarrell, welcome back.
2: Good morning, Katie. How are you?
1: Yeah, can't complain, Jarrell. How are you? Do you get nervous around this time of year?
2: Today I am nervous, yeah. Always nervous when Origin games happen. But I'm keeping busy this morning. I'm out here at Castledine doing some work for the Brisbane Broncos and, helping a lot of kids enjoy rugby league this morning. So trying to keep my mind off it, but obviously for the next 5-10 minutes, I'll be talking about Origin with you.
1: Well, I guess you've been studying the team list. Of course, New South Wales has got one game under the belt. They have Mitchell Moses coming back into the side, and there's talk of that dangerous combination of Moses and Cleary. But what does Queensland need to do to keep the series alive tonight, aside from win?
2: Well, I mean, look... I believe that this side will start off pretty well like we did last time. I mean, Mitchell Moses is a player who New South Wales appreciate having around. His kicking game is second to none, and that just gives Nathan Cleary a little bit more time to be able to play a little bit more footy, be on the ball a bit more when it comes to running game. And I think if we can get it to a great start like we did last time, I just don't know if New South Wales will have that many errors in them. It's a little bit wet in Melbourne at the moment, so I think getting out of the blocks is very important in any Origin game, but definitely for Queensland, we'll need to get out of the blocks and control the ball, I reckon.
1: With Munster, obviously, captain, and, you know, based with the Melbourne Storm in Melbourne, does that give him kind of an advantage?
2: I think any player, like him and Harry, like obviously players that have played that are from Melbourne, their preparation will probably be a little bit more on, on the ball. I reckon they'd have their preparation ready to go, and it's a little bit easier to play out of somewhere where you play, you know, out of home week in and week out. So yeah, I mean it is a plus, but it doesn't change anything. You still got to put that maroon jersey on and go out there and play at 100%. I believe that Cam is one of those guys and Harry who will do that anyway. But it's a big test. We haven't had a lot of luck in Melbourne. I don't think we've won for a very long time down there in the MCG as well. So it's a different place to play. Like I've watched footy down there before for State of Origin, and it's an odd place. For the kickers, I think it'll be a bit of a struggle for both sides. They'll need to get their bearings because there's a lot of space outside, you know, that rectangle rugby league field, because it's obviously, on a cricket ground. So, they'll need to get their bearings right to make sure they're, you know, not putting the ball out on the full.
1: Exactly. And, of course, the MCG, when it comes to finals, even during the final series where there are matches held there, I mean, it's to capacity. So, 100,000 people coming into the ground to watch games. And I know that Melbourneites are big supporters of sport, but do you think we'll get that kind of crowd that we see in AFL finals?
2: Yeah, I reckon we will. I mean, there has been a little bit of rivalry between rugby league and AFL in the last couple of years since Peter Volandis is coming along. He's a little bit of a flame there between the codes. And yeah, I also think that Melbourne people, are Queenslanders. we've had a lot of players that played for Melbourne that have been Queenslanders. Your Cameron Smith, your Billy Slater, who's the coach. So a lot of players down there that, the Melbourneites, they really can get around. So hopefully it's a little bit more like a home game for us Queenslanders. But I've got no doubt that they will fill it out. Let's just hope the rain stays away.
1: Yeah. Well, the news emerged, I think it might have been on the weekend or late last week, about Tino's dad. And we know how Queensland came to support Munster after, his father's passing. So do you think something like that might help inspire the boys?
2: Yeah, look, I know that'll be close to their heart. I believe it when you have something like this tragic happened in rugby league. I believe the community of rugby league, not just Queensland, you know, get around everything. I think just rugby league is a community. We've seen it last year with Cameron Munster and his father. We've even seen some of the Blues players get behind, you know, him as well. It's bigger than a game, you know, that when these things happen. So, look, I just, you know, want to send my condolences to the Fasu Malawi family and Tino in particular, because I know he's, you know, that was one of his heroes. So it's tragic, and I reckon the boys will play a little bit stronger for Tino tonight.
1: Yeah. So who were the danger? I we've mentioned Moses and Cleary. No Crichton in this side, but Tedesco, I mean, gee, what a game did he have first game?
2: Yeah, look, I don't think James Tedesco would have ever thought that he'd probably be back in a New South Wales jersey by, you know, losing it last year to, you know, to someone else. So I think he would have been counting his lucky chickens when he got the call by Laurie. And, you know, right decision. I think he's an exceptional footy player. And he'd be definitely one to watch tonight, because he'll want to come back into this side and win as a player. So, yeah, you've got to watch all over the park, really. I mean, those two that we just spoke about, Moses and Cleary, they'll be the most dangerous, I believe. But Tedesco will be right there as well. For Queensland, I've got no doubt that Caelan Ponga will put his mark on this game because of what happened in game one. So, yeah, I believe that he'll be a huge part in how Queensland play and win. And don't write off Reece Walsh, Eacher. I think he'll get on the field at some stage. I think Billy will insert him at some stage of this game to make sure that he plays a part for Queensland to come away with the win.
1: I know you've had that Origin experience. What's going through the boys' minds right now?
2: Yeah, on game day, I think you're pretty cool, calm and collected. You know that all the work's done now. You just got to make sure your preparation for game day is good. And I've got no doubt that some of these players would be just in a really calm mind. There's a few, obviously. Fini Fuiaki will debut tonight if he gets on the field. So it might be a little bit different to him. I mean, we only seen Jojo Fifita debut for Queensland last game as well. So, and Brighton Nicora. So, look, I think for those guys, those two guys have already got a game under their belt. They'll be a little bit more calmer. But maybe Fini Fuiaki will be a little bit anxious to get out there. I think he'll want to get his hands on the ball and make a debut to remember.
1: I hate doing this, and I don't like when people are put on the spot like this, but, you know, what's your gut telling you? Will it be a close one, and will it be in Queensland's favour?
2: Look, I believe the way that we played the game last time and the way we began, we had obviously a really good plan, and Billy Slater's a great coach. So I've got no doubt that we'll start the same way, and New South Wales will understand that. But, yeah, I'm overly confident that we'll see Queensland win this one and bring it back to Queensland for a decider. So I'm going to go, I think I'm going to say 20-8 to Queensland. I reckon they'll get out to a lead and be pretty hard to stop.
1: All right then. Well, I guess we'll just have to wait after that full-time, I would say, buzzer sounds. Yeah, that's right. Buzzer would be right, because it's siren for the AFL. And right, no doubt there'll be a lot of post-mortem. And let's hope the refereeing doesn't come part of the post-mortem discussion.
2: Well, we'll soon find out, won't we? Hopefully, Klein doesn't have a really big part to play in this one.
1: No worries. Jarrell, appreciate your time. You have a good day now.
2: Thanks, Katie. Go Queensland.
1: And that is Let's Talk for today. Our thanks to Jarrell Yaoyi for his contribution to today, as well as Sienna Stubbs as well. Hey, we're going to finish up with our Artist of the Week. And this one, we're listening to a mob who call themselves Deb Mob. They're a hip-hop group from the APY lands, and they are probably one of the first groups to actually rap in Pitjantjatjara. And this particular song, though, has some Torres Strait Islander influence, because when I first started listening to it, I was like, I was just asking that question. Is this, that's not Pinjarra. But anyway, it's Bala Mugsy features in this particular song. It's called Suit Vibes by Dem Mob.

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No problem. MobLink also offers hospital visits, home visits, and yes, even end-of-life care. They've got your back through everything. Mental health support, legal help, medical aids, you name it. So if you need support,

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